There's Belinda Carlisle. Hello, my name is Karen Van Zandt. I hope you are having a wonderful night. Happy Friday. We've made it to the weekend. It's been kind of a long week, hasn't it? We're going to have a lot of fun, though, this evening, so thanks for being here. Right now, back to the music with Bruno Mars. This is I Just Might.

0: There's Bon Jovi. Hi there, my name is Karen Van Zandt. Hope your night is going great. Well, most coffee chains and places like that have their pumpkin spice latte or their fall drinks out and available. However, is the PSL still our favorite fall drink? Well, here's some new data according to Google Trends. Pumpkin spice latte is still the top trending latte search in the U.S. for this month. It's followed by cardamom latte, which I've not had, but sounds really good. Banana bread latte. Yeah, sign me up for that. And peanut butter latte. I would love that. Okay, apparently I just like all fall drinks. To me, those all sound amazing.
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5: Partly cloudy overnight, 55 for Saturday, mostly sunny, 75 to 80. Saturday night, mostly clear, 55 to 60. And Sunday, mostly sunny, 80. Monday, partly sunny, 80 to 85. Tuesday, rain shower, 75 to 80. And Wednesday, rain shower, 75 to near 80. Thursday, partly sunny, high around 80 degrees. This is WINY meteorologist Bill Jacquivet.
6: Tuesday, bingo will be held at the Putnam VFW. 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Wednesday, Defenders of Charity monthly dinner will be held at the VFW, 1035 North Road in Dayville at 5:30 p.m. Cost is $15 per person. And community kitchens will be held at United Methodist Church of Danielson, 9 Spring Street in Danielson. At 12 noon Wednesday. Thursday, the 165th annual Woodstock Fair opens at 4 p.m. at the Woodstock Fairgrounds, 281 Route 169 in South Woodstock. 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

0: 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They include Leanne Rimes, country singer, but with crossover pop hits. She is 44. It's a birthday for Jack Black, Kung Fu Panda, School of Rock, and more. He is 57. Jason Priestley, Brandon from 90210, is 57. Shania Twain, another country star, is 61. And Jennifer Coolidge, American Pie, Legally Blonde, White Lotus, and more. Jennifer Coolidge is 65.
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9: Partly cloudy overnight, 55 for Saturday, mostly sunny, 75 to 80. Saturday night, mostly clear, 55 to 60. And Sunday, mostly sunny, 80. Monday, partly sunny, 80 to 85. Tuesday, rain shower, 75 to 80. And Wednesday, rain shower, 75 to near 80. Thursday, partly sunny, high around 80 degrees. This is WINY meteorologist Bill Jacobin.
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0: is Taylor Swift. I knew it. I knew you from Toy Story 5. I'm Karen. Thanks for hanging out tonight.
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1: AP News, I'm Ben Thomas. On the Nepal-China border in the Himalayas, rescuers have been pulling survivors out of the dark brown mud that crashed through communities following the collapse of a glacier this week. Nearly 600 people are known to have been killed, almost 2,500 missing. President Trump says the U.S. has entered an agreement with Venezuela to take control of 65 billion barrels of its oil reserves. At the Federal Reserve's annual conference, Chairman Kevin Warsh said inflation remains too high.
2: While this summer's PCE and CPI readings were better than expected, they do not tell me that underlying trends have meaningfully improved.
1: Chris Rugaber was there for us.
3: Warsh suggested the Fed may have to raise rates in the coming months to bring inflation down. The stakes were high for Warsh because Wall Street had begun to question his focus on fighting inflation and the tools that he would use to combat it. The Fed meets next in September, and while it's not yet clear it will raise rates at that time, financial markets now expect the Fed will lift its key short-term interest rate by the end of the year.
1: On Wall Street, the bond market swung while stocks dipped Friday, but the Dow, S&P, and the Nasdaq all finished the week higher. And Ed Donahue reports the Food and Drug Administration is giving Juul Labs permission to sell an updated version of its vaping device.
4: It includes an optional age verification system designed to prevent use by anyone underage. Juul plans to market the new device under the brand name Juul 2, along with updated versions of its tobacco and menthol-flavored cartridges. In 2019, the company discontinued several flavors, including mango, mint, and cream, that drove most of its sales, but were favored by teenagers. Juul says any new flavors will be targeted to adult nicotine customers. The company has had to lay off hundreds of employees while paying roughly $3 billion to settle government and private lawsuits over the use of its products by teenagers. Ed Donahue, Washington.
1: This is AP.
5: I am Sydney Zagalala with WINY Headline News. A Jewett City woman lost her life following a dump truck versus motorcycle accident in East Hampton on Thursday afternoon, according to the East Hampton Police Department. On Thursday, August 27th at approximately 4:20 p.m., the East Hampton Police Department, East Hampton Fire Department, East Hampton Ambulance, and the Colchester Fire Department responded to a dump truck versus motorcycle accident near the intersection of Gulf Road and Colchester Avenue. As a result of the crash, two individuals on the motorcycle received serious injuries. Due to their injuries, two LifeStar crews responded to the scene. One of the individuals on the motorcycle, identified as 49-year-old Jamie Brower of Jewett City, was pronounced deceased at the scene. Police say the other individual was taken by LifeStar to Hartford Hospital. The extent of his injuries is unknown at this time. Anyone witnessing the accident is encouraged to contact the East Hampton Police Department. The accident is being investigated by the department's accident reconstruction team. Next news in 1 hour.
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There's Leona Lewis. I'm Karen. And I don't know about you, but I certainly seem to hit a slump each day around the same time, whether it's a crash from caffeine or no matter what it may be. But according to a new study, the average person will hit an energy wall right around the same time every day. We're going to talk about more after Justin Timberlake.

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0: Hi there, it's Karen Van Zandt. Thanks for making us a part of your night. Happy weekend. Well, there is a new report out that talks about the average person and when they hit their energy wall. So like throughout your workday, your school day, whatever it may be, is there ever a certain time of day where you really feel like sluggish? If it's around 2:48 in the afternoon, you're not alone. A new report found the average American hits their energy wall around 2:48 in the afternoon. And that's just a normal day, not the last day of the work week. 21% of people say they start feeling drained before noon, but the majority of people, it's just before 3 in the afternoon. Of course, that also depends on your work schedule and things like that. Not everyone's working an 8 to 5 or a 9 to 5 job, but for most people, they say right before 3 o'clock.
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4: Partly cloudy overnight, 55 for Saturday, mostly sunny, 75 to 80. Saturday night, mostly clear, 55 to 60. And Sunday, mostly sunny, 80. Monday, partly sunny, 80 to 85. Tuesday, rain shower, 75 to 80. And Wednesday, rain shower, 75 to near 80. Thursday, partly sunny, high around 80 degrees. This is WINY meteorologist Bill Jacklevet.
5: Tuesday, bingo will be held at the Putnam VFW. 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Wednesday, Defenders of Charity monthly dinner will be held at the VFW, 1035 North Road in Dayville at 5:30 p.m. Cost is $15 per person. And community kitchens will be held at United Methodist Church of Danielson, 9 Spring Street in Danielson, at 12 noon Wednesday. Thursday, the 165th annual Woodstock Fair opens at 4 p.m. at the Woodstock Fairgrounds, 281 Route 169 in South Woodstock. 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

0: Well, today is August 28th. It's time for us to go back on this day in history to learn something. 63 years ago on this day in 1963, that's when Dr. Martin Luther King Jr. made his famous speech declaring, "I have a dream." And he spoke to about 250,000 people in front of the Lincoln Memorial in Washington, D.C. That important day happened on this day 63 years ago.
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8: Partly cloudy overnight, 55 for Saturday, mostly sunny, 75 to 80. Saturday night, mostly clear, 55 to 60. And Sunday, mostly sunny, 80. Monday, partly sunny, 80 to 85. Tuesday, rain shower, 75 to 80. And Wednesday, rain shower, 75 to near 80. Thursday, partly sunny, high around 80 degrees. This is WINY meteorologist Bill Jacquivet.
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0: Thanks so much for making us a part of your Friday night. We have made it to the weekend, my friends. 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
1: I had no choice but to hear you. You stated your case, time and again.

0: next inflation report. Sagar Meghani, Washington.
1: Heading into the weekend, AAA put the average price of gasoline around $4.09 a gallon. A report from the National Park Service backs President Trump's proposed arch. Ed Donahue has details.
2: The plan is to build the arch in Arlington, Virginia, near Arlington National Cemetery and across the Potomac River from the Lincoln Memorial.
3: It was meant to be built.
2: The Park Service report says the 250-foot-tall arch is likely to disrupt the historical significance of dozens of sites near its planned location, disturbing sight lines. But it also says the same characteristics that make the location sensitive from a preservation perspective are also the characteristics that make it the historically appropriate location. President Trump says there are 59 of these arches around the world.
3: We're the only important and major city that doesn't have one.
2: Democrats say the president should focus on the economy and the Iran war instead of projects like the arch. Ed Donahue, Washington.
1: And experts are warning that a lake in the Himalayas created after a glacier collapsed is starting to overflow. That's threatening more flooding in the Nepal-China border region, where devastating flash floods have killed nearly 600 people and left almost 2,500 missing. Rescue teams have been put on high alert. This is AP News.
4: I am Sydney Zagalala with WINY Headline News. Firefighters from several surrounding communities responded to a house fire on North Main Street in Griswold Thursday night, with occupants safely escaping the building before crews arrived. On Thursday, August 27th at approximately 8:45 p.m., crews from the Jewett City Fire Department, along with mutual aid departments, responded to 72 North Main Street for a reported structure fire with possible entrapment. According to the Jewett City Fire Department, firefighters were able to make a successful stop and bring the fire under control through a coordinated response involving multiple departments. Before firefighters arrived, Connecticut State Police and passing motorists noticed the fire and alerted people inside of the building. Those actions allowed the occupants to safely evacuate and helped prevent any civilian injuries. One firefighter was injured while battling the blaze and was transported for medical treatment. No civilian injuries were reported. The Griswold Fire Marshal's Office is investigating the cause of the fire. Next news in 1 hour.
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There's Michael Jackson. Hi, I'm Karen. I hope your evening is wonderful so far. We're going to make it even better, though. The good news story of the day is after Alex Warren, This Is Ordinary.

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0: That's Uncle Cracker. Hi, I'm Karen, and it's time now for your good news story for your Friday night. This story all about a principal, a high school principal, who took in a homeless student, let the student move in with his family because it helped the kids stay in school. So the student had been sleeping in a car and faced an unstable home life after his family moved outside the school district. Well, the principal let him come to school anyway, and unfortunately, school officials said the student was no longer eligible to attend, and the principal was ultimately forced to step down. Well, here's where the good news happens. All's well that ends well, because the principal and his wife later became legal guardians of the student who graduated from another high school and is now training to become an aviation mechanic. Love, love that story.
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5: Windham County Weather. Partly cloudy overnight, 55 for Saturday, mostly sunny, 75 to 80. Saturday night, mostly clear, 55 to 60. And Sunday, mostly sunny, 80. Monday, partly sunny, 80 to 85. Tuesday, rain shower, 75 to 80. And Wednesday, rain shower, 75 to near 80. Thursday, partly sunny, high around 80 degrees. This is WINY meteorologist Bill Jacobin.
6: Tuesday, bingo will be held at the Putnam VFW. 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Wednesday, Defenders of Charity monthly dinner will be held at the VFW, 1035 North Road in Dayville at 5:30 p.m. Cost is $15 per person. And community kitchens will be held at United Methodist Church of Danielson, 9 Spring Street in Danielson, at 12 noon Wednesday. Thursday, the 165th annual Woodstock Fair opens at 4 p.m. at the Woodstock Fairgrounds, 281 Route 169 in South Woodstock. 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

0: That's Faith Hill. Hi, I'm Karen, and it's Friday, which means new movies in theaters. And the big movie this weekend is Coyote versus Acme. This is a movie that was made a few years ago, and it's been sitting on the shelf more or less. Well, the company finally decided to release it, and it's live action with animation. Of course, it stars John Cena and Will Forte, along with Wile E. Coyote, of course, and Foghorn Leghorn. So it's rated PG. It looks like something fun for the whole family, and I'm really glad that they decided to finally release this movie.
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7: Windham County Weather. Partly cloudy overnight, 55 for Saturday, mostly sunny, 75 to 80. Saturday night, mostly clear, 55 to 60. And Sunday, mostly sunny, 80. Monday, partly sunny, 80 to 85. Tuesday, rain shower, 75 to 80. And Wednesday, rain shower, 75 to near 80. Thursday, partly sunny, high around 80 degrees. This is WINY meteorologist Bill Jacquivet.
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0: Thanks so much for making us a part of your Friday night. I'm Karen Van Zandt. 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
1: Hello with WINY headline news. A Jewett City woman lost her life following a dump truck versus motorcycle accident in East Hampton on Thursday afternoon, according to the East Hampton Police Department. On Thursday, August 27th, at approximately 4:20 p.m., the East Hampton Police Department, East Hampton Fire Department, East Hampton Ambulance, and the Colchester Fire Department responded to a dump truck versus motorcycle accident near the intersection of Gulf Road and Colchester Avenue. As a result of the crash, two individuals on the motorcycle received serious injuries. Due to their injuries, two Lifestar crews responded to the scene. One of the individuals on the motorcycle, identified as

0: Agree. This is WINY meteorologist Bill Jack Levin.
1: Tuesday, bingo will be held at the Putnam VFW. Doors open at 4 p.m. and the games start at 6:30 p.m. An early morning bird walk will be held at the Connecticut Audubon Society Center, Day Street in Pomfret at 8 a.m. Tuesday. Cost is $5 for members and $20 for non-members. Wednesday, Defenders of Charity monthly dinner will be held at the VFW, 1035 North Road in Dayville at 5:30 p.m. Cost is $15 per person. And community kitchens will be held at United Methodist Church of Danielson, 9 Spring Street in Danielson. At 12 noon Wednesday. Thursday, the 165th Annual Woodstock Fair opens at 4 p.m. at the Woodstock Fairgrounds, 281 Route 169 in South Woodstock. Come on down for food, rides, games, live entertainment, vendors, animals, and fireworks. 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

TLC with Waterfalls. Hi there, it's Karen Van Zandt. On the way, if you're like me and you're a fan of fall drinks, like the coffee drinks, well, is the pumpkin spice latte still the most popular choice? I'll let you know what Google has to say. But first, this is Nickelback.

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0: Taylor Swift, It's the Fate of Ophelia. Hi, I'm Karen Van Zandt, and I am a fan of the pumpkin spice latte. No, it's a very divisive thing. People either really seem to love it or they don't like it at all, and that's fine. But is the pumpkin spice latte still our favorite fall drink? Well, Google Trends put out some new data as far as what we're searching for anyway. And when it comes with searches, yes, the pumpkin spice latte is the most topped search when it comes to drinks in the United States this month, followed by cardamom latte. I don't know who has a cardamom latte, but I want to try it. Banana bread latte came in third, and peanut butter latte. I have never had a peanut butter latte, but sign me up.
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5: Partly cloudy overnight, 55 for Saturday, mostly sunny, 75 to 80. Saturday night, mostly clear, 55 to 60. And Sunday, mostly sunny, 80. Monday, partly sunny, 80 to 85. Tuesday, rain shower, 75 to 80. And Wednesday, rain shower, 75 to near 80. Thursday, partly sunny, high around 80 degrees. This is WINY meteorologist Bill Jacobet.
6: Tuesday, bingo will be held at the Putnam VFW. 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Cost is $5 for members and $20 for non-members. Wednesday, Defenders of Charity monthly dinner will be held at the VFW, 1035 North Road in Dayville at 5:30 p.m. Cost is $15 per person. And community kitchens will be held at United Methodist Church of Danielson, 9 Spring Street in Danielson, at 12 noon Wednesday. Thursday, the 165th Annual Woodstock Fair opens at 4 p.m. at the Woodstock Fairgrounds, 281 Route 169 in South Woodstock. Come on down for food, rides, games, live entertainment, vendors, animals, and fireworks. 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

0: There's Billy Joel. It's August 28th, and your celebrity birthdays include country superstar Leanne Rimes is 44. Jason Priestley, Brandon from 90210, he's 57. It's also a birthday for another country superstar, Shania Twain, turning 61. And Jennifer Coolidge, you know her from Legally Blonde, American Pie, White Lotus, she is 65.
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9: Partly cloudy overnight, 55 for Saturday, mostly sunny, 75 to 80. Saturday night, mostly clear, 55 to 60. And Sunday, mostly sunny, 80. Monday, partly sunny, 80 to 85. Tuesday, rain shower, 75 to 80. And Wednesday, rain shower, 75 to near 80. Thursday, partly sunny, high around 80 degrees. This is WINY meteorologist Bill Jack Gravel.
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0: Bruno Mars along with Lady Gaga. It's called Die With a Smile. My name's Karen Van Zandt. Thanks for hanging out with me tonight. We've made it to the weekend.
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1: Lola with WINY Headline News. Firefighters from several surrounding communities responded to a house fire on North Main Street in Griswold Thursday night, with occupants safely escaping the building before crews arrived. On Thursday, August 27th, at approximately 8:45 p.m., crews from the Jewett City Fire Department, along with mutual aid departments, responded to 72 North Main Street for a reported structure fire with possible entrapment. According to the Jewett City Fire Department, firefighters were able to make a successful stop and bring the fire under control through a coordinated response involving multiple departments. Before firefighters arrived, Connecticut State Police and passing motorists noticed the fire and alerted people inside of the building. Those actions allowed the occupants to safely evacuate and helped prevent any civilian injuries. One firefighter was injured while battling the blaze and was transported for medical treatment. No civilian injuries were reported. The Griswold Fire Marshal's Office is investigating the cause of the fire. Next news in 1 hour.
2: Partly cloudy overnight, 55 for Saturday, mostly sunny, 75 to 80. Saturday night, mostly clear, 55 to 60. And Sunday, mostly sunny, 80. Monday, partly sunny, 80 to 85. Tuesday, rain shower, 75 to 80. And Wednesday, rain shower, 75 to near 80. Thursday, partly sunny, high around 80.

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There's Tom Petty. My name's Karen Van Zandt. Hope you're having a wonderful night. On the way, when do you hit your slump in the middle of your workday? We'll talk about it after Olivia Dean. This is Man I Need.

That's Glass Animals with Heat Waves. Hi, I'm Karen, and I hope you're having a great night. So when it's the work week, you know, depending on your schedule, not everyone's working a Monday through Friday, 8 to 5 type of a job. But think about your work day and when you kind of hit a slump. I feel like most of us hit some sort of a energy slump in the course of our day. Well, a new report found if you are working sort of an 8 to 5 type of a schedule, chances are that it's in the late afternoon. They say the average American hits their energy wall right around 2:48 in the afternoon. So just before 3 o'clock. Some of us a little earlier, 21% of American hits their energy wall right around 2:48 in the afternoon. So just before 3 o'clock. Some of us a little earlier, 21%

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4: Windham County Weather.
5: Partly cloudy overnight, 55 for Saturday, mostly sunny, 75 to 80. Saturday night, mostly clear, 55 to 60. And Sunday, mostly sunny, 80. Monday, partly sunny, 80 to 85. Tuesday, rain shower, 75 to 80. And Wednesday, rain shower, 75 to near 80. Thursday, partly sunny, high around 80 degrees. This is WINY meteorologist Bill Jack with it.
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7: 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And community kitchens will be held at United Methodist Church of Danielson, 9 Spring Street in Danielson at 12 noon Wednesday. 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

0: There's Don Henley. I'm Karen. And it's right around this time we like to go back on this day in history to learn a little something. And it was on this day 63 years ago in 1963 that Dr. Martin Luther King Jr. made his famous speech declaring, "I have a dream." He spoke to 250,000 people in front of the Lincoln Memorial in Washington, D.C. That important day happened on this day 63 years ago.
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7: Windham County weather.
8: Partly cloudy overnight, 55 for Saturday, mostly sunny, 75 to 80. Saturday night, mostly clear, 55 to 60. And Sunday, mostly sunny, 80. Monday, partly sunny, 80 to 85. Tuesday, rain shower, 75 to 80. And Wednesday, rain shower, 75 to near 80. Thursday, partly sunny, high around 80 degrees. This is WINY meteorologist Bill Jacquivet.
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0: Teddy swims with lose control. I'm Karen, and that's it for me. 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
1: Hello with WINY headline news. A Jewett City woman lost her life following a dump truck versus motorcycle accident in East Hampton on Thursday afternoon, according to the East Hampton Police Department. On Thursday, August 27th, at approximately 4:20 p.m., the East Hampton Police Department, East Hampton Fire Department, East Hampton Ambulance, and the Colchester Fire Department responded to a dump truck versus motorcycle accident near the intersection of Gulf Road and Colchester Avenue. As a result of the crash, two individuals on the motorcycle received serious injuries. Due to their injuries, two LifeStar crews responded to the scene. One of the individuals on the motorcycle, identified as 49-year-old Jamie Brower of Jewett City, was pronounced deceased at the scene. Police say the other individual was taken by LifeStar to Hartford Hospital. The extent of his injuries is unknown at this time. Anyone witnessing the accident is encouraged to contact the East Hampton Police Department. The accident is being investigated by the department's accident reconstruction team. Next news in 1 hour.
2: Partly cloudy overnight, 55 for Saturday, mostly sunny, 75 to 80. Saturday night, mostly clear, 55 to 60. And Sunday, mostly sunny, 80. Monday, partly sunny, 80 to 85. Tuesday, rain shower, 75 to 80. And Wednesday, rain shower, 75 to near 80. Thursday, partly sunny, high around 80 degrees. This is WINY meteorologist Bill Jacquivet.
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Ed Sheeran, Thinking Out Loud. I'm John Laurenti, talking on the radio. Good evening and welcome. It is officially the weekend, albeit the last weekend of August. Hey, I watched the Michael Jackson biopic. I'll tell you all about it after we hear from Bruno Mars. But first, let's get to the man, the myth, the legend himself.

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0: just might. Bruno Mars and I Just Might. So I played Michael Jackson's Bad a little while ago, and I watched the Michael movie. It's now on cable, and if you don't have Stars, well, I'm sure you can still rent it or stream it somewhere. But it was fantastic. Now, I watched it twice today because I fell asleep halfway through just because of my hours have been all messed up because I'm here during this time. But I watched it. I ended up falling asleep halfway through it. My wife was like, let's watch a movie tonight before I came into work. Which we did, and we watched the Michael movie. Colman Domingo is fantastic as Joe Jackson. Nia Long is wonderful as Michael's mother. Jafar, Michael Jackson's nephew, was awesome. And it's such a great film. I highly recommend it. There is a cameo from Mike Myers, which means he was in the Freddie Mercury biopic and the Michael Jackson biopic. The weird thing was, no Janet or Rebby. And the movie opens in 1966, which is the year Janet was born, but it turns out that she herself is also working on a biopic. But if you haven't seen Michael, I highly recommend it.
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6: Partly cloudy overnight, 55 for Saturday, mostly sunny, 75 to 80. Saturday night, mostly clear, 55 to 60. And Sunday, mostly sunny, 80. Monday, partly sunny, 80 to 85. Tuesday, rain shower, 75 to 80. And Wednesday, rain shower, 75 to near 80. Thursday, partly sunny, high around 80 degrees. This is WINY meteorologist Bill Jacquivet.
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8: Tuesday, bingo will be held at the Putnam VFW. 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Cost is $5 for members and $20 for non-members. Wednesday, Defenders of Charity monthly dinner will be held at the VFW, 1035 North Road in Dayville at 5:30 p.m. Cost is $15 per person. And community kitchens will be held at United Methodist Church of Danielson, 9 Spring Street in Danielson at 12 noon Wednesday. Thursday, the 165th Annual Woodstock Fair opens at 4 p.m. at the Woodstock Fairgrounds, 281 Route 169 in South Woodstock. Come on down for food, rides, games, live entertainment, vendors, animals, and fireworks. 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
8: Windham County weather. Partly cloudy overnight, 55 for Saturday, mostly sunny, 75 to 80. Saturday night, mostly clear, 55 to 60. And Sunday, mostly sunny, 80. Monday, partly sunny, 80 to 85. Tuesday, rain shower, 75 to 80. And Wednesday, rain shower, 75 to near 80. Thursday, partly sunny, high around 80 degrees. This is WINY meteorologist Bill Jacklevin.
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1: I'm with WINY Headline News. Firefighters from several surrounding communities responded to a house fire on North Main Street in Griswold Thursday night, with occupants safely escaping the building before crews arrived. On Thursday, August 27th, at approximately 8:45 p.m., crews from the Jewett City Fire Department, along with mutual aid departments, responded to 72 North Main Street for a reported structure fire with possible entrapment. According to the Jewett City Fire Department, firefighters were able to make a successful stop and bring the fire under control through a coordinated response involving multiple departments. Before firefighters arrived, Connecticut State Police and passing motorists noticed the fire and alerted people inside of the building. Those actions allowed the occupants to safely evacuate and helped prevent any civilian injuries. One firefighter was injured while battling the blaze and was transported for medical treatment. No civilian injuries were reported. The Griswold Fire Marshal's Office is investigating the cause of the fire. Next news in 1 hour.
2: Windham County weather. Partly cloudy overnight, 55 for Saturday, mostly sunny, 75 to 80. Saturday night, mostly clear, 55 to 60. And Sunday, mostly sunny, 80. Monday, partly sunny, 80 to 85. Tuesday, rain shower, 75 to 80. And Wednesday, rain shower, 75 to near 80. Thursday, partly sunny, high around 80 degrees. This is WINY meteorologist Bill Jacquivet.
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4: Tuesday, bingo will be held at the Putnam VFW. 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Wednesday, Defenders of Charity monthly dinner will be held at the VFW, 1035 North Road in Dayville at 5:30 p.m. Cost is $15 per person. And community kitchens will be held at United Methodist Church of Danielson, 9 Spring Street in Danielson at 12 noon Wednesday. Thursday, the 165th Annual Woodstock Fair opens at 4 p.m. at the Woodstock Fairgrounds, 281 Route 169 in South Woodstock. Come on down for food, rides, games, live entertainment, vendors, animals, and fireworks. 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

Jennifer Warnes with I've Had the Time of My Life from Dirty Dancing. Coming up, got some Wham for you. Right now we go to another song from a movie soundtrack. It's Huntrix from K-Pop Demon Hunters with Golden.

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0: That sax just gets you every single time, doesn't it? I'm John Laurenti. Are there some inventions you wish you thought of? I was talking to some friends of mine today. We got together for some golf, and at the 19th hole, we were just hanging out, coming up with some ideas. I'm always looking for ideas when I do the show. And these are some things that people wish we had invented. Bike lanes above cities, like skywalks. That would make life so much easier, especially in the bigger cities. Shopping carts with phone chargers. Yeah, my friend Steve came up with that one. An underground road for emergency responders. That would be good, but that's a lot of extra work. A dream recorder that will let you rewatch The Good Ones Only. My friend Bob came up with that one. And my friend who's really into politics, pants that actually catch fire when you lie, and it would be mandatory for politicians to wear them.
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7: Windham County weather. Partly cloudy overnight, 55 for Saturday, mostly sunny, 75 to 80. Saturday night, mostly clear, 55 to 60. And Sunday, mostly sunny, 80. Monday, partly sunny, 80 to 85. Tuesday, rain shower, 75 to 80. And Wednesday, rain shower, 75 to near 80. Thursday, partly sunny, high around 80 degrees. This is WINY meteorologist Bill Jacquivet.
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0: 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Like my wife and I, our first date was on a Friday. But whatever you do, don't date on a Sunday. It's considered the worst dating night of the week.
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12: Windham County weather. Partly cloudy overnight, 55 for Saturday, mostly sunny, 75 to 80. Saturday night, mostly clear, 55 to 60. And Sunday, mostly sunny, 80. Monday, partly sunny, 80 to 85. Tuesday, rain shower, 75 to 80. And Wednesday, rain shower, 75 to near 80. Thursday, partly sunny, high around 80 degrees. This is WINY meteorologist Bill Jacklevin.
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1: I am Musicalella with WINY Headline News. A Jewett City woman lost her life following a dump truck versus motorcycle accident in East Hampton on Thursday afternoon, according to the East Hampton Police Department. On Thursday, August 27th, at approximately 4:20 p.m., the East Hampton Police Department, East Hampton Fire Department, East Hampton Ambulance, and the Colchester Fire Department responded to a dump truck versus motorcycle accident near the intersection of Gulf Road and Colchester Avenue. As a result of the crash, two individuals on the motorcycle received serious injuries. Due to their injuries, two LifeStar crews responded to the scene. One of the individuals on the motorcycle, identified as 49-year-old Jamie Brower of Jewett City, was pronounced deceased at the scene. Police say the other individual was taken by LifeStar to Hartford Hospital. The extent of his injuries is unknown at this time. Anyone witnessing the accident is encouraged to contact the East Hampton Police Department. The accident is being investigated by the department's accident reconstruction team. Next news in 1 hour.
2: Partly cloudy overnight, 55 for Saturday, mostly sunny, 75 to 80. Saturday night, mostly clear, 55 to 60. And Sunday, mostly sunny, 80. Monday, partly sunny, 80 to 85. Tuesday, rain shower, 75 to 80. And Wednesday, rain shower, 75 to near 80. Thursday, partly sunny, high around 80 degrees. This is WINY meteorologist Bill Jacobet.
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4: Tuesday, bingo will be held at the Putnam VFW. 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Wednesday, Defenders of Charity monthly dinner will be held at the VFW, 1035 North Road in Dayville at 5:30 p.m. Cost is $15 per person. And community kitchens will be held at United Methodist Church of Danielson, 9 Spring Street in Danielson at 12 noon Wednesday. Thursday, the 165th Annual Woodstock Fair opens at 4 p.m. at the Woodstock Fairgrounds, 281 Route 169 in South Woodstock. 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
8: I'm Ed Smart, father of a child who was abducted.
9: 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But now we have wonderful technology to aid in this battle.
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0: Alex Warren with Ordinary, a very non-offensive song. A lot of the songs we play here are non-offensive, but remember back in the day when old folks used to refer to rock and roll as the devil's music? Well, they may have seen the future. If you listen to a lot of popular music these days, it's become much more immoral, especially over the last 60 years. References in popular music to cheating, harm, degradation, anger, and disgust have risen, while references to moral virtues, such as decency and care, have declined. And someone decided to take a look at almost 500,000 songs and found that male artists were more likely to write about the darker side of life than women.
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6: Partly cloudy overnight, 55 for Saturday, mostly sunny, 75 to 80. Saturday night, mostly clear, 55 to 60. And Sunday, mostly sunny, 80. Monday, partly sunny, 80 to 85. Tuesday, rain shower, 75 to 80. And Wednesday, rain shower, 75 to near 80. Thursday, partly sunny, high around 80 degrees. This is WINY meteorologist Bill Jacobet.
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8: Tuesday, bingo will be held at the Putnam VFW. Doors open at 4 p.m. and the games start at 6:30 p.m. An early morning bird walk will be held at the Connecticut Audubon Society Center, Day Street in Pomfret at 8 a.m. Tuesday. Cost is $5 for members and $20 for non-members. Wednesday, Defenders of Charity monthly dinner will be held at the VFW, 1035 North Road in Dayville at 5:30 p.m. Cost is $15 per person. And community kitchens will be held at United Methodist Church of Danielson, 9 Spring Street in Danielson at 12 noon Wednesday. Thursday, the 165th Annual Woodstock Fair opens at 4 p.m. at the Woodstock Fairgrounds, 281 Route 169 in South Woodstock. Come on down for food, rides, games, live entertainment, vendors, animals, and fireworks. 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

0: Sixpence None the Richer and Kiss Me. I'm John Laurenti. I'm 6 foot tall. Not that you needed to know that, but my wife is 5 foot. Even. She says she's 5'1", but I know she's lying. But anyway, so there's a complete foot between us. And it turns out that a lot of women prefer men that are taller than them. Taller men make women feel more protected and feminine. How much taller exactly? Well, I'm glad you asked. Women prefer a partner about 8 inches taller than them. And it's often not enough to be merely taller than the woman, but to be taller than she is in heels.
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7: Partly cloudy overnight, 55 for Saturday, mostly sunny, 75 to 80. Saturday night, mostly clear, 55 to 60. And Sunday, mostly sunny, 80. Monday, partly sunny, 80 to 85. Tuesday, rain shower, 75 to 80. And Wednesday, rain shower, 75 to near 80. Thursday, partly sunny, high around 80 degrees. This is WINY meteorologist Bill Jacquivet.
8: WINY. Tuesday, bingo will be held at the Putnam VFW. 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Wednesday, Defenders of Charity monthly dinner will be held at the VFW, 1035 North Road in Dayville at 5:30 p.m. Cost is $15 per person. And community kitchens will be held at United Methodist Church of Danielson, 9 Spring Street in Danielson at 12 noon Wednesday. Thursday, the 165th Annual Woodstock Fair opens at 4 p.m. at the Woodstock Fairgrounds, 281 Route 169 in South Woodstock. Come on down for food, rides, games, live entertainment, vendors, animals, and fireworks. 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
1: I'm with WINY Headline News. Firefighters from several surrounding communities responded to a house fire on North Main Street in Griswold Thursday night, with occupants safely escaping the building before crews arrived. On Thursday, August 27th, at approximately 8:45 p.m., crews from the Jewett City Fire Department, along with mutual aid departments, responded to 72 North Main Street for a reported structure fire with possible entrapment. According to the Jewett City Fire Department, firefighters were able to make a successful stop and bring the fire under control through a coordinated response involving multiple departments. Before firefighters arrived, Connecticut State Police and passing motorists noticed the fire and alerted people inside of the building. Those actions allowed the occupants to safely evacuate and helped prevent any civilian injuries. One firefighter was injured while battling the blaze and was transported for medical treatment. No civilian injuries were reported. The Griswold Fire Marshal's Office is investigating the cause of the fire. Next news in 1 hour.
2: Partly cloudy overnight, 55 for Saturday, mostly sunny, 75 to 80. Saturday night, mostly clear, 55 to 60. And Sunday, mostly sunny, 80. Monday, partly sunny, 80 to 85. Tuesday, rain shower, 75 to 80. And Wednesday, rain shower, 75 to near 80. Thursday, partly sunny, high around 80 degrees. This is WINY meteorologist Bill Jacobin.
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4: Tuesday, bingo will be held at the Putnam VFW. 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Cost is $5 for members and $20 for non-members. Wednesday, Defenders of Charity monthly dinner will be held at the VFW, 1035 North Road in Dayville, at 5:30 p.m. Cost is $15 per person. And community kitchens will be held at United Methodist Church of Danielson, 9 Spring Street in Danielson, at 12 noon Wednesday. Thursday, the 165th Annual Woodstock Fair opens at 4 p.m. at the Woodstock Fairgrounds, 281 Route 169 in South Woodstock. Come on down for food, rides, games, live entertainment, vendors, animals, and fireworks. 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

0: myself. Justin Bieber and Love Yourself. Here it is. It's the weekend. I know you're probably not on your screen as much as you would be if it was during the week. But it is important to leave your screen and move your body as much as you can. Physical activity is so important because it supports both your body and your mind, especially on the weekend when you can just forget about everything and take care of yourself. Physical activity can actually improve your learning ability, your memory, and your decision making. Plus, aerobic activity such as walking, swimming, running, cycling, or even dancing has been shown to be particularly beneficial. So make sure you do that this weekend. Just put the screen down and go for a walk and bring us along with you.
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5: Partly cloudy overnight, 55 for Saturday, mostly sunny, 75 to 80. Saturday night, mostly clear, 55 to 60. And Sunday, mostly sunny, 80. Monday, partly sunny, 80 to 85. Tuesday, rain shower, 75 to 80. And Wednesday, rain shower, 75 to near 80. Thursday, partly sunny, high around 80 degrees. This is WINY meteorologist Bill Jacobet.
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7: 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Wednesday, Defenders of Charity monthly dinner will be held at the VFW, 1035 North Road in Dayville at 5:30 p.m. Cost is $15 per person. And community kitchens will be held at United Methodist Church of Danielson, 9 Spring Street in Danielson at 12 noon Wednesday. Thursday, the 165th Annual Woodstock Fair opens at 4 p.m. at the Woodstock Fairgrounds, 281 Route 169 in South Woodstock. Come on down for food, rides, games, live entertainment, vendors, animals, and fireworks. 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
1: Oh, yeah, I get that answer from a lot of people.

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Well, how many toys should you buy them? I'll tell you after we hear from Hootie and the Blowfish. Right now, it's Sia and Unstoppable.

0: Hootie and the Blowfish and Only Want to Be With You. I'm John Laurenti. I have twins, and when they were really young, you know, especially when they were in school, we would have birthday parties for them. And the first year we did it, we had so many toys that we didn't know what to do. So the following years, we would have a charity event where they could donate money, no toys. And we raised a lot of money in the span of 10 years, which I thought was very, very nice. But kids love toys. And how many toys should you buy your kids? Now, while children are always happy to receive as many toys as possible, believe me, they want as much as they can, they will only play with a limited number of them, mostly the boxes. Parents with children between the ages of 3 and 12 revealed that 80% play with only 20 toys or fewer out of all the toys they have at home, and half of those children play with just 5 to 10 of them.
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11: Partly cloudy overnight, 55 for Saturday, mostly sunny, 75 to 80. Saturday night, mostly clear, 55 to 60. And Sunday, mostly sunny, 80. Monday, partly sunny, 80 to 85. Tuesday, rain shower, 75 to 80. And Wednesday, rain shower, 75 to near 80. Thursday, partly sunny, high around 80 degrees. This is WINY meteorologist Bill Jacobet.
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13: Tuesday, bingo will be held at the Putnam VFW. 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Wednesday, Defenders of Charity monthly dinner will be held at the VFW, 1035 North Road in Dayville at 5:30 p.m. Cost is $15 per person. And community kitchens will be held at United Methodist Church of Danielson, 9 Spring Street in Danielson at 12 noon Wednesday. Thursday, the 165th Annual Woodstock Fair opens at 4 p.m. at the Woodstock Fairgrounds, 281 Route 169 in South Woodstock. Come on down for food, rides, games, live entertainment, vendors, animals, and fireworks. 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
1: Hello with WINY headline news. A Jewett City woman lost her life following a dump truck versus motorcycle accident in East Hampton on Thursday afternoon, according to the East Hampton Police Department. On Thursday, August 27th, at approximately 4:20 p.m., the East Hampton Police Department, East Hampton Fire Department, East Hampton Ambulance, and the Colchester Fire Department responded to a dump truck versus motorcycle accident near the intersection of Gulf Road and Colchester Avenue. As a result of the crash, two individuals on the motorcycle received serious injuries. Due to their injuries, two LifeStar crews responded to the scene. One of the individuals on the motorcycle, identified as 49-year-old Jamie Brower of Jewett City, was pronounced deceased at the scene. Police say the other individual was taken by LifeStar to Hartford Hospital. The extent of his injuries is unknown at this time. Anyone witnessing the accident is encouraged to contact the East Hampton Police Department. The accident is being investigated by the department's accident reconstruction team. Next news in 1 hour.
2: Partly cloudy overnight, 55 for Saturday, mostly sunny, 75 to 80. Saturday night, mostly clear, 55 to 60. And Sunday, mostly sunny, 80. Monday, partly sunny, 80 to 85. Tuesday, rain shower, 75 to 80. And Wednesday, rain shower, 75 to near 80. Thursday, partly sunny, high around 80 degrees. This is WINY meteorologist Bill Jacobet.
3: Tuesday, bingo will be held at the Putnam VFW. Doors open at 4 p.m. and the games start at 6:30 p.m. An early morning bird walk will be held at the Connecticut Audubon Society Center, Day Street in Pomfret at 8 a.m. Tuesday. Cost is $5 for members and $20 for non-members. Wednesday, Defenders of Charity monthly dinner will be held at the VFW, 1035 North Road in Dayville at 5:30 p.m. Cost is $15 per person. And community kitchens will be held at United Methodist Church of Danielson, 9 Spring Street in Danielson, at 12 noon Wednesday. Thursday, the 165th Annual Woodstock Fair opens at 4 p.m. at the Woodstock Fairgrounds, 281 Route 169 in South Woodstock. Come on down for food, rides, games, live entertainment, vendors, animals, and fireworks. 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If using debit or credit cards, fees will apply. 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

Pat Benatar and We Belong. Olivia Dean is on the way. Do you crave chips or any salty food? Well, there's a reason for that, and I'll tell you all about it after we hear from Olivia.

0: Olivia Dean and Man I Need. Have you recently been craving, you know, chips and fries, nachos, pizza, or any other salty foods? Well, there's a reason behind that, and it's a sign that you're stressed. Stress triggers the release of hormones that increase a hunger for salty comfort foods. You can have them, just don't overdo it, and make sure you have some water with it so you don't get bloated.
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5: Tuesday, bingo will be held at the Putnam VFW. 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Wednesday, Defenders of Charity monthly dinner will be held at the VFW, 1035 North Road in Dayville at 5:30 p.m. Cost is $15 per person. And community kitchens will be held at United Methodist Church of Danielson, 9 Spring Street in Danielson at 12 noon Wednesday. Thursday, the 165th Annual Woodstock Fair opens at 4 p.m. at the Woodstock Fairgrounds, 281 Route 169 in South Woodstock. 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

I think one of the worst things that can happen to you without physical harm is losing your phone, because everything we have is on it, from names to pictures, to memories, credit cards, all that stuff. Well, have you ever lost your phone? Oh, it's scary. I'll tell you more after we hear from Justin Bieber. Right now, it's Taylor Swift with I Knew It. I Knew You.

0: Justin Bieber with Intentions. Have you ever lost your phone? Losing it probably made you physically sick, and if you do lose it, it will make you sick. And that doesn't happen when people lose other stuff when you think about it. Like if we lose keys or glasses, those can be replaced. Your phone can be replaced too, but everything we have is on our phone. And scientists took a look at how smartphones fit into our daily lives. They found it's less a communication tool than a physical object the human hand has learned to expect. Yes. We've become so dependent on our phones that we need them in our hands almost constantly. Have you ever freaked out when you're going through your pockets like, where's my phone? So keep track of it, but try to put it somewhere safely.
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0: That does it for me. I'm John Laurenti. As always, I'll leave you with this. The King of Hearts is the only king in a deck of cards without a mustache. 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

0: 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Why won't this thing move? Ah! I can't take this!
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4: I'm Andre Brooks with WINY News. The Brooklyn Fair continues today for two more days of agriculture, entertainment, carnival rides, and family activities at the fairgrounds on Fairgrounds Road. The 176th annual event runs until tomorrow, August 30th, continuing a tradition that has made the Brooklyn Fair one of the region's most popular summer events. Carnival rides begin at 12 p.m., while the fair features additional livestock competitions, tractor and truck pulls, monster trucks, and more. Cooper Allen is also scheduled to perform at 8 p.m. The fair wraps up Sunday with more livestock events, an ox pull, horse show, lawnmower racing, and family activities. Children can enjoy free activities throughout the weekend, while Rockwell Amusements will operate the carnival. A Stratford man has been arrested in connection with two armed robberies that happened at the Foxwoods in Mohegan Sun casinos 5 years ago. According to an affidavit acquired by WINY, officers from the Mashantucket Tribal Police Department were dispatched to the Fox Tower parking garage at Foxwoods at approximately 2:40 a.m. on March 22nd of 2021 following a report of an armed robbery. Police said the female victim just entered her vehicle when a man wearing a dark-colored hoodie opened her driver's side door, displayed a handgun, and damaged her belongings. The suspect allegedly reached into the vehicle and took her purse before fleeing toward the elevators with approximately $900 worth of items. According to a separate affidavit acquired by WINY, officers from the Mohegan Tribal Police Department responded to the Indian Summer Garage at approximately 1:10 a.m. on March 20th of 2021 after a male victim reported being robbed at gunpoint. The victim told police a man approached him in a vehicle, displayed a handgun, and demanded his belongings. The suspect allegedly took the man's wallet and cell phone after ordering him out of his vehicle. The stolen property included cash, bank cards, identification, and a cell phone. Surveillance footage showed a 2016 black BMW 320i with New York registration. The same vehicle found on surveillance footage during the Foxwoods robbery registered to 35-year-old Enrico Patterson of Stratford at the Mohegan Sun before the robbery. Investigators subsequently located Patterson and the BMW at a residence on Kenyon Street in Stratford. Police said that he acknowledged committing the Mohegan Sun robbery and later the Foxwoods robbery. According to court records, Patterson was arrested by the Mashantucket Tribal Police Department on Tuesday, August 25th, on charges of robbery first degree, larceny fifth degree, and illegal possession of large capacity magazine. Court records show that Patterson was arrested by the Mohegan Tribal Police Department on the following day on charges of robbery first degree and larceny fifth degree. Patterson is currently being held on a $200,000 bond and is next set to appear at New London Judicial Court on September 9th at 10 a.m. WINY News Time, 6:05.
0: Are you going to work today? 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
4: Now, let's take a look at today's forecast for meteorologist Michael Frascione. Today, sunshine and seasonable, high 75 to 80. Tonight, partly cloudy, low near 60. Tomorrow, becoming partly sunny, a few late day showers, high 78 to 83. And tomorrow night, mostly cloudy with scattered showers, low near 60.

0: Start off with a sports segment for all you listeners out there. Good morning, because I know you guys have been doing the sports for a while. So, and then at 7 o'clock, I'm gonna do a little snippet I want to call Life at Putnam High, because I myself am a high school student. So, and I thought it'd be great for this town to be a bit more involved and the high school to be a bit more involved with each other.
1: So good.
0: We'll give little rundowns. You know, we got sports coming up. School just started. So, yeah, we'll have some good stuff. At 7:30, I thought this would be a fun little mix-in. I'm a Formula One fan myself. So I feel like that is... I'm gonna talk about that for a second.
1: Now, which style of cars are those? Are those like the weird little T-shaped... front ones?
0: Yeah, okay. Those are, for the people who don't know, Formula One is a motorsport. It's a car racing, and a lot of people might consider it like, you know, like we got NASCAR over here is the big one. Formula One's very big over in Europe, but it's really cool. Those are like the little T-shaped cars. They do look a little funky.
1: What sparked your desire or love for Formula One racing?
0: Honestly, like I kind of just stumbled upon it probably 2 or 3 years ago now.
1: So it wasn't like a family thing? Or just
0: no,
1: something you just
0: it was
1: saw
0: just
1: on your own?
0: Okay. Yeah, something I kind of just picked up, which, super fun.
1: Well, that's cool.
0: So, yeah, and then 8 o'clock, I wanted to do something I like to call College of the Week. So every time I'm on, which will be every other me and Brendan will be switching off every Saturday, I'm going to pick a college. I'm going to talk about it. You know, ones that people might not certainly think about to, or not certainly, but ones people might not typically think. So I'm going to start with some closer ones like in Connecticut, and then I want to branch out a little more. Because, yeah, I'm going into college. It's always fun to research things. So, yeah. And then 8:30, as always, is the bulletin board.
1: Sounds like a good lineup to me.
0: Sounds like a great lineup to me, and I'm so excited to be here. So,
1: well, we're happy to have you.
0: Thank you very much. And, yeah, so I think that's it for the overview. Anything else for right now?
1: No, as you know, the Red Sox lost last night.
0: Yep.
1: 1-0. Mm-hmm. I watched a couple of innings, but... the young guy, the guy from Massachusetts, Keith Schlitz or whatever his name is, he was doing pretty good.
0: Mm-hmm.
1: Stranded some guys. There were some times I thought the Red Sox were going to take advantage of his walks, but they did not.
0: Mm-hmm.
1: 1-0. We'll see. Yeah. It is a doubleheader today, so we'll see
0: yes.
1: how that goes.
0: Exciting.
1: But, yeah.
0: Yeah. Alrighty. So, we will see you guys at 6:30 for our sports segment on Coming to You. 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
1: 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Paul Goldschmidt homered. Left fielder Cody Bellinger threw out the potential tying run at home plate to end the seventh inning, and the New York Yankees edged the Boston Red Sox 1-0 on Friday night in the opener of a pivotal four-game series. Cam Schittler shut down his hometown again, striking out 8 5 2/3 innings of two-hit ball. The right-hander from Massachusetts overcame 5 walks, which matched a career high, as the Red Sox went 1-7 with runners in scoring position and stranded 10 overall. A day-night doubleheader Saturday to make up a June 6th rainout. Max Fried will come off the injured list to start the early game for the Yankees, with fellow left-hander Carlos Rodon taking the ball in the other. Rookie left-hand pitcher Jake Bennett pitches the opener for the Red Sox, who has not announced a Game 2 starter. Game time, 105. Thursday night preseason football. The Patriots fell to the Cleveland Browns 13-37. Cornerback Christian Gonzalez and the New England Patriots continue to discuss a contract extension, and with the regular season opener September 9th closing in, Gonzalez expressed disappointment that the sides have yet to reach an agreement. Gonzalez, a first-round pick in the 2023 draft at number 17, is eligible for an extension for the first time this offseason. He said he hoped to be. He is under contract for 2 more seasons, scheduled to earn $2.259 million in 2026 and $18.11 million in 2027. Caitlin Clark and Kelsey Mitchell each scored 34 points as the Indiana Fever defeated the Connecticut Sun 111-91 on Friday night. I'm Andre Brooks with WINY Sports.

0: The forecast for northeastern Connecticut: becoming partly sunny today with an isolated afternoon shower, 80 to 85. Partly cloudy tonight, 55. Mostly sunny, 75 to 80 tomorrow. On Sunday, mostly sunny, 80, and partly sunny on Monday, 80 to 85. Tuesday, rain shower, 75 to 80. Rain shower, 75 to 80 Wednesday. Thursday, partly sunny, near 80. This is WINY meteorologist Bill Jackman.
1: And it is currently 60 degrees at Broadcast House.
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1: I'm Andre Brooks with WINY News. A Stratford man has been arrested in connection with two armed robberies that happened at the Foxwoods and Mohegan Sun casinos 5 years ago. According to an affidavit acquired by WINY, officers from the Mashantucket Tribal Police Department were dispatched to Fox Tower parking garage at Foxwoods at approximately 2:40 a.m. on March 22nd of 2021 following a report of an armed robbery. Police said the female victim had just entered her vehicle when a man wearing a dark-colored hoodie opened the driver's side door, displayed a handgun, and demanded her belongings. The suspect allegedly reached into the vehicle and took her purse before fleeing toward the elevators with approximately $900 worth of items. According to a separate affidavit acquired by WINY, officers from the Mohegan Tribal Police Department responded to the Indian Summer Garage at approximately 1:10 a.m. on March 20th of 2021 after a male victim reported being robbed at gunpoint. The victim told police a man approached him in his vehicle, displayed a handgun, and demanded his belongings. The suspect allegedly took the man's wallet and cell phone after ordering him out of the vehicle. The stolen property included cash, bank cards, identification, and a cell phone. Surveillance footage showed a 2016 black BMW 320i with New York registration. The same vehicle found on surveillance footage during the Foxwoods robbery registered to 35-year-old Enrico Patterson of Stratford at the Mohegan Sun before the robbery. Investigators subsequently located Patterson and the BMW at the residence on Kenyon Street in Stratford. Police said he acknowledged committing the Mohegan Sun robbery and later the Foxwoods robbery. According to court records, Patterson was arrested by the Mashantucket Tribal Police Department on Tuesday, August 25th, of charges of robbery, first-degree larceny, fifth-degree, and illegal possession of a large-capacity magazine. Court records show that Patterson was arrested by the Mohegan Tribal Police Department on the following day on charges of robbery, first-degree, and larceny, fifth-degree. Patterson is currently being held on a $200,000 bond and is set to appear at New London Judicial Court on September 9th at 10 a.m. The Brooklyn Fair continues today for two more days of agriculture, entertainment, carnival rides, and family activities at the fairgrounds on Fairground Road. The 176th annual event runs until tomorrow, August 30th, continuing a tradition that has made the Brooklyn Fair one of the region's most popular summer events. Carnival rides begin at 12 p.m., while the fair features additional livestock, competitions, tractor and truck pulls, monster trucks, and more. Cooper Allen is also scheduled to perform at 8 p.m. The fair wraps up on Sunday with more livestock events, an ox pull, horse show, lawnmower racing, and family activities. Children can enjoy free activities throughout the weekend, while Rockwell Amusements will operate the carnival. WINY News Time, 6:34.
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1: Now let's take a look at today's forecast from meteorologist Michael Frashion. Today, sunshine and seasonable, high 75 to 80. Tonight, partly cloudy, low near 60. Tomorrow, becoming partly sunny, a few late day showers, high 78 to 83. And tomorrow night, mostly cloudy with scattered showers, low near 65. At Broadcast House, it is currently 58 degrees. That's the 6:30 report. I'm Andre Brooks with WINY News. Now back to Ayla Daniels.
3: Welcome back. Welcome back. Good morning, listeners. If you guys are just catching up with us, I hope you're doing well. We've got the sports segment right now. So I think right now we got our Red Sox Yankees series this weekend. And we know they lost last night, 0-1. I didn't watch any, but I know you had said earlier, Andre, that you had watched a couple
1: innings. I watched maybe up to the third or fourth inning. Nothing really exciting, but I mean, a 1-0 win. It wasn't like it was a big blowout.
3: Yeah.
1: Maybe they can take these two games today, hopefully. They don't know who the starter is for the second game, so I guess that'll be a last-minute decision. But Fried is coming back from injury, I believe, so we'll see how he does. But, yeah, so, I mean, this is good. I mean, if we can get at least two wins today and kind of creep up on the Yankees, or that'll just kind of keep us, you know, underneath their feet if we lose this series.
3: Yeah, and then is there any news about the church softball league? Is that still going on?
1: Oh, no, that's over.
3: It's over? Yeah, okay.
1: Not until next spring.
3: Okay. That's always good, though. Yep. I liked that. I thought that was cool.
1: And then preseason, the Patriots lost to the Browns 37-17 or something like that.
3: Yeah.
1: It's preseason. Hopefully that's not an indication of the season to come ahead.
3: Yeah. We know the season is starting up. Is it this?
1: The 9th?
3: The 9th? I think it is the 9th. Yeah.
1: And I think we play the Seahawks.
3: Yeah. Yeah, I think we do. And then we have college football starting up, too. I think week 0 starts this week.
1: I try to get into it, but it's just like 100 teams, and it's just hard to keep up.
3: There's so many teams.
1: There's the Orange Bowl, the Fiesta Bowl, the Toilet Bowl. I just can't keep up with all the... I try.
3: I know.
1: And it always winds up being like the same four at the end, either Texas or Ohio or Florida or Mississippi or Alabama. Yeah. So.
3: College football is always. It's always just there's just so much. There's so much of it.
1: Yeah, I can't keep up.
3: Yeah, but I know that they did just ban people who are in the draft, the NFL draft, they can't come back and play for college anymore. I did just hear about that. That was the only college football related thing I heard about.
1: I wonder. Probably, for roster spots and people jumping back and forth. You want to test the waters, but.
3: Yeah. But that makes sense. I guess,
1: I guess if you're in college and you don't have that option, you're either going to stay. It's kind of like when the NBA capped no more high schoolers coming straight from high school to the league. I think they just wanted to kind of get more college kids in and kids get more experience.
3: Yeah, which I like that. I think that's better.
1: Because if you're a coach and you have a good player on your team and he's like, coach, I'm going to apply for the draft, then you got to make arrangements, you got to replace the player, and then oh, wait a minute, no, I'm coming back. I mean, that might be a good thing if he's a good player, but I don't know how that is for the league.
3: Yeah. Is there any basketball news, any NBA news?
1: Yeah. Jonathan Kuminga, he signed with the Timberwolves. I think he was with the Hawks last season. There's some Kyrie Irving, I'm hearing, went to Miami.
3: Okay.
1: So they're looking a little better. So you got Kyrie, you got Bam, you got Giannis. Think they traded Wiggins. And Klay Thompson.
3: Oh, okay.
1: Declined for the Mavericks. So they.
3: Oh, wow. Okay.
1: So Miami, Philly, it sounds good, but a lot of these guys are kind of on the last leg of their careers.
3: Yeah.
1: So, Klay's been hurt a lot. Kyrie was out the whole season with an ACL.
3: Oh, I did hear about that.
1: So, he hasn't even played last year. No, when the guys are good, they're great. The same with Philly, right?
3: Yeah.
1: Or Embiid. Is he going to be healthy? LeBron's up there, but he's still better than, a lot of guys. Jalen is sound.
3: Yeah.
1: So, a lot of guys are It looks good on paper, but we'll see when the season starts. Yeah, we'll see. If people start to break down and can't produce.
3: Mm-hmm.
1: I got a feeling Miami's not done. Mm-hmm. I keep hearing whisperings of maybe Zion going to Miami. If that happens, that would probably be a huge game changer, but
3: yeah,
1: I'm not sure.
3: But yeah, I think that's really it for some sports. There wasn't much going on this week anyway.
1: No, just a lot of preseason.
3: Yeah, it is a lot of
1: baseball,
3: preseason,
1: you know, ramping up a little bit.
3: Yeah, I feel like baseball's always ramping up.
1: Yep.
3: Longest season ever, I swear. All right, so up next we will have the Life at Putnam High segment. So just little snippets about what's going on in the high school. We got school just starting up, so yeah, that's going to be exciting. And that's going to be at 7 o'clock. So we will see you then. Come to you from WIY Radio, 1350.
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0: forecast for northeastern Connecticut, becoming partly sunny today with an isolated afternoon shower, 80 to 85. Partly cloudy tonight, 55. Mostly sunny, 75 to 80 tomorrow. On Sunday, mostly sunny, 80, and partly sunny on Monday, 80 to 85. Tuesday, rain shower, 75 to 80. Rain shower, 75 to 80 Wednesday. Thursday, partly sunny, near 80. This is WINY meteorologist Bill Jackman.
1: And it is currently 59 degrees here at Broadcast House. 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
2: 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Paul Goldschmidt homered. Left fielder Cody Bellinger threw out the potential tying run at home plate to end the seventh inning, and the New York Yankees edged the Boston Red Sox 1-0 on Friday night in the opener of a pivotal four-game series. Cam Schittler shut down his hometown again, striking out 8 5 2/3 innings of two-hit ball. The right-hander from Massachusetts overcame 5 walks, which matched a career high, as the Red Sox went 1-7 with runners in scoring position and stranded 10 overall. A day-night doubleheader Saturday to make up a June 6 rainout. Max Fried will come off the injured list to start the early game for the Yankees, with fellow left-hander Carlos Rodon taking the ball in the other. Rookie left-hand pitcher Jake Bennett pitches the opener for the Red Sox, who has not announced a Game 2 starter. Game time, 105. Thursday night preseason football. The Patriots fell to the Cleveland Browns 13-37. Cornerback Christian Gonzalez and the New England Patriots continue to discuss a contract extension, and with the regular season opener September 9th closing in, Gonzalez expressed disappointment that the sides have yet to reach an agreement. Gonzalez, a first-round pick in the 2023 draft at number 17, is eligible for an extension for the first time this offseason. He said he is under contract for 2 more seasons, scheduled to earn $2.259 million in 2026 and $18.11 million in 2027. Caitlin Clark and Kelsey Mitchell each scored 34 points as the Indiana Fever defeated the Connecticut Sun 111-91 on Friday night. I'm Andre Brooks with WINY Sports.

slowly. It's hard to say that I'd rather stay awake when I'm asleep, because my dreams are bursting at the seams.

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1: I'm Andre Brooks with WINY News. A Jewett City woman lost her life following a dump truck versus motorcycle accident in East Hampton on Thursday afternoon, according to the East Hampton Police Department. On Thursday, August 27th, at approximately 4:20 p.m., the East Hampton Police Department, East Hampton Fire Department, East Hampton Ambulance, and the Colchester Fire Department responded to a dump truck versus motorcycle accident near the intersection of Gulf Road and Colchester Ave. As a result of the crash, two individuals on the motorcycle received serious injuries. Due to the injuries, two lifestyle crews responded to the scene. One of the individuals on the motorcycle, identified as 49-year-old Jamie Brower of Jewett City, was pronounced deceased at the scene. Police say the other individual was taken by lifestyle to Hartford Hospital. The extent of his injuries is unknown at the time. Anyone witnessing the accident is encouraged to contact the East Hampton Police Department. The accident is being investigated by the department's accident reconstruction team. A new proposal aiming to construct a 40-home condominium in Brooklyn has gained an interest of residents over recent weeks as the project garners both support and concern over increased development within wooded local areas. The project, formerly coined the Village in the Woods, proposes a 40-count market-rate condominium development at the top of Old Tatnick Hill Road in Brooklyn. According to town officials, the houses are set to be comprised of two bedrooms and are estimated to be approximately 1,200 square feet in totality. During a recent appearance on the WINY talk show, Brooklyn First Selectman Joe Bellavance discussed the project and the concerns surrounding further development within the rural Quiet Corner.
2: So this is a project, a development that is getting some attention in town. And, you know, we have an issue with affordable housing throughout the state, throughout the country. So we've got a developer who's trying to put those in and trying to create additional housing in Brooklyn. There's been some pushback because we like our woods and our open lands and such. And this is a conversation we as a community need to have. And so it's being had. The issue really is Tatnick Hill Road. You know, it's a narrow road. And at the very top of that road is we have, I believe it's the second oldest home in Brooklyn. Sits on the left and their sits on the right. Pass through is 10, 11, 12 feet wide. Now, for a town road, it's supposed to be 22 feet wide. And so there's an issue there.
1: The proposal comes after Old Tatnick Hill Road recently underwent the addition of six new houses by the same developer. Bellavance estimates the proposed condos to list for approximately $400,000 each if approved. Bellavance describes the proposal as a balancing act.
2: It's a balancing act of creating affordable housing in our community. Where does that go? What do we value as a community? And having that discussion. You know, for me, I want to create affordable housing for our residents. I want to, you know, have solid schools for our kids. But I also want to be very conscientious of the tax burden. We got to make sure that we balance all
3: of
2: this.
3: You got it.
1: According to Bellavance, public hearings are set to be scheduled in the near future to discuss the proposal, where he encourages residents to attend to learn more. WINY News Time, 7:04.
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1: Now let's take a look at today's forecast from meteorologist Michael Frascione. Today, sunshine and seasonable, high 75 to 80. Tonight, partly cloudy, low near 60. Tomorrow, becoming partly sunny, a few late day showers, high 78 to 83. And tomorrow night, mostly cloudy with scattered showers, low near 65. At Broadcast House, it is currently 58 degrees. That's the 7 o'clock report. I'm Andre Brooks with WINY News. Now back to Ayla Daniels.
3: Welcome back, or welcome in. I know some people might be waking up, listening in. All right, so we're going to start today, you know. It's a bright morning out, I got to say, though.
1: And the sun is definitely beaming out.
3: Yes, definitely. All right, so we're going to call this segment Life at Putnam High. So I myself am a high school senior. For those who don't know, I go to Putnam High School. And I really thought that this is a lovely opportunity to get all of our listeners, you know, our town involved and like our high school involved. So

0: almost. We have sports starting up soon, fall sports. So girls volleyball, which I am a player for. I set for our volleyball team, varsity. We have our first home game next Thursday on the 8th. Or Tuesday.
1: So who are you guys playing against?
0: We are playing Wyndham High School.
1: Okay. Now, what's the record between you guys?
0: I don't know. I think they have it. I want to say over the past couple years, they've beat us. They're a very strong team. They have a lot of good servers. They have some strong girls on that team.
1: So maybe this is the year.
0: But this might be... We're honestly, you know, through our practices and stuff, we're looking like a really strong team this year.
1: Okay.
0: I'm excited. So if anybody out there is looking for some excitement, I think girls volleyball for Putnam, it's going to be a good season for that. So I'm excited. We have our football team, Valley Panthers. They play down at Plainfield High School because we have four schools over there with them, which I think that's crazy.
1: So is it like a collab type
0: thing?
1: Yeah,
0: it's like a co-op is what they call it. Saying. So we have obviously Putnam and Plainfield, and then we have Ellis Tech and Thompson High School.
1: So you guys like merge as one?
0: Yeah, we merge as like a
1: entity.
0: Yeah.
1: So if either one of those schools win, it's a win for you guys?
0: Yeah.
1: A win's a win.
0: Yeah, a win is a win. A win is a win. And they are playing Bacon Academy on Friday the 11th. And that will be at Plainfield. I know sometimes they have games at Putnam, but I'm not sure because we are getting our new track this year.
1: Oh, that's right.
0: That's exciting. That's exciting. I know our track has been looking a little rough. I can't lie.
1: So with the four combined teams, is it easier to like do lateral moves if you want to switch a team or join another team? Like, do you have to go through practice or earn your spot? Or is it like, I'm already paying for this team, so it's like a transition? Like, if you want to play volleyball for another high school, if you moved or change schools?
0: Yeah, I think this definitely makes it easier for the schools in our area. Because then, yeah, like I said, like, you don't have to, like, you're here. Like, if you go from Putnam to Plainfield, like, you don't have to worry about putting yourself into a new team.
1: Exactly.
0: Which
1: yeah.
0: I think that definitely helps. We do the Friday. I don't know if it's just varsity, because I know we have three teams, varsity, JV, and then they have a Froshmore team, which is like freshmen, sophomores.
1: It's called Froshmore?
0: Froshmore, yeah.
1: Froshmore.
0: Yeah, so, but the football team, they're a bunch of guys. They're great.
1: So, just a quick, who has the better lunches out of the four, would you say?
0: I think, you know, personally, I would probably say Ellis Tech because they have their culinary school.
1: Ah.
0: They got their culinary
1: program. They got the extra.
0: Yeah, they got the, I imagine that, I know my dad, he's in construction. He did some work over there, and I think they stopped by, like, I want to say it was Ellis Tech. I have no idea, honestly, but I know... I've heard good things about their culinary program.
1: So you think the lunch might be
0: a bit better,
1: a little higher up.
0: Yeah, because
1: they got guys with chef hats in the back.
0: That's
1: cool.
0: Yep. And then we have boys soccer. They got a home scrimmage on Friday, this Friday.
1: Yeah, I was driving by, and with my daughter was like, "Look at all the." I thought it was football, but I'm like, "Oh, these are all soccer players getting ready." They were warming up on a field.
0: Yeah,
1: there was like tons of kids I saw, like just running around. I was like, to be youthful.
0: Was this for Putnam or
1: it was Ellis Tech?
0: Oh, Ellis. Because I was gonna say, I know. Sadly, we have a really small boys team.
1: No, it was Ellis who was driving by.
0: Yeah,
1: it was a nice day. I'm like, yeah, I can see it out there, Ellis, getting going. And
0: yeah, they have a strong. They have a pretty strong team actually, for boys soccer. And then cross country, they don't have a meet until the 15th, which is a bit ways away. And then our girls soccer, I think they switched from Ellis Tech to Thompson co-op, so I couldn't find much stuff on that. Yeah. And then so that's the sports. And then we have our theater program, which the past two-ish years has been really kicking off. We have my English

0: teacher and my history teacher, Miss Jambard and Mr. DeRozier, they are doing a phenomenal job with that. So they have a fall play and a spring musical.
1: Are you in any of those?
0: I'm not, but I have, I don't know if you've met, she comes on in the afternoons on Tuesday, Delaney.
1: I think I've met her.
0: She is in theater and they do a phenomenal job. Mm. So they're starting up their auditions for their play called She Kills Monsters.
1: She Kills Monsters.
0: Yeah, it's a high school. I'm not really sure what it's about, but their auditions are taking place in 2 weeks, so 16th, 17th.
1: That's
0: but
1: cool.
0: I'm excited. They always do an amazing job.
1: I think it's just great to have an enrichful high school
0: Definitely.
1: Social life. There's a lot of mm-hmm. options for everyone to be involved in.
0: Yeah.
1: You know, everyone can cater to their desires, their taste, mm-hmm. their skill level, and it's just a good environment. I mean, yeah. I'm way past that time, but I remember my high school days, and it's everybody has their thing, and surprisingly for me, I used to do track and field back in my day, but that was many years ago.
0: Yeah.
1: But, you know, we all had our little, activities we liked in mm-hmm. sport, so, yeah, it's nice to know how I'm so far removed, it's good to know what's going on in the high schools
0: yeah.
1: and the areas and all the things happening.
0: Yeah, and it's great because it's a part of this town, like the theater program, the sports games, like I think it's a huge part of the town, and it's really just a fun thing. And the theater, I recommend that, like, if anybody has the chance, go and like watch your closest like high school's like theater program, because it's really cool to see what the kids can do, especially the sets. They had like all the students work on the sets, and like it's just beautiful. It's really cool.
1: I'm sure Frankie would like that. She's a theater
0: yeah,
1: person.
0: She would love that. All right. Coming up next, we have our new Formula One segment,
1: okay.
0: which I'm super excited about.
1: You're going to have to teach me about Teach Me.
0: Yes, I will teach you.
1: All I need. Maybe I'll start watching it.
0: I recommend it. It's amazing. All right. We will see you guys at 7:30 live on WINY Radio. 1350
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0: Forecast for northeastern Connecticut, sunshine, seasonable, a beautiful day today with highs 75 to 80. Partly cloudy skies tonight with lows near 60. Becoming partly sunny tomorrow, a few late day showers, highs 78 to 83. Mostly sunny on Monday with an isolated afternoon shower, highs around 80 degrees. And mostly cloudy on Tuesday, showers and thunderstorms developing for the afternoon with highs around 75. This is WINY meteorologist Michael Frascione.
1: And it is currently 62 degrees here at Broadcast House.
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4: 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Paul Goldschmidt homered, left fielder Cody Bellinger threw out the potential tying run at home plate to end the seventh inning, and the New York Yankees edged the Boston Red Sox 1-0 on Friday night in the opener of a pivotal four-game series. Cam Schittler shut down his hometown again, striking out 8 5 2/3 innings of two-hit ball. The right-hander from Massachusetts overcame 5 walks, which matched a career high, as the Red Sox went 1-7 with runners in scoring position and stranded 10 overall. A day-night doubleheader Saturday to make up a June 6 rainout. Max Fried will come off the injured list to start the early game for the Yankees, with fellow left-hander Carlos Rodon taking the ball in the other. Rookie left-hand pitcher Jake Bennett pitches the opener for the Red Sox, who has not announced a Game 2 starter. Game time, 1:05. Thursday night preseason football. The Patriots fell to the Cleveland Browns 13-37. Cornerback Christian Gonzalez and the New England Patriots continue to discuss a contract extension, and with the regular season opener September 9th closing in, Gonzalez expressed disappointment that the sides have yet to reach an agreement. Gonzalez, a first-round pick in the 2023 draft at number 17, is eligible for an extension for the first time this offseason. He said he is under contract for 2 more seasons, scheduled to earn $2.259 million in 2026 and $18.11 million in 2027. Caitlin Clark and Kelsey Mitchell each scored 34 points as the Indiana Fever defeated the Connecticut Sun 111-91 on Friday night. I'm Andre Brooks with WINY Sports.
3: 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Ted's Webster, 35 Thompson Road in Webster, open 7 days a week and 10 a.m. till 6 p.m. on Labor Day. The Wall That Heals, a three-quarter scale replica of the Vietnam Veterans Memorial in Washington, D.C., is coming to Putnam September 10th through the 13th. 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Yeah.

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2: I'm Andre Brooks with WINY News, brought to you by Vashon GMC. A new proposal aiming to construct a 40-home condominium in Brooklyn has gained the interest of residents over recent weeks as the project garners both support and concern over increased development within wooded local areas. The project, formerly coined the Village in the Woods, proposes a 40-count market-rate condominium development at the top of Old Tacnick Hill Road in Brooklyn. According to town officials, the houses are set to be comprised of two bedrooms and are estimated to be approximately 1,200 square feet in totality. During a recent appearance on the WINY talk show, Brooklyn First Selectman Joe Belavance discussed the project and the concerns surrounding further development within the rural Quiet Corner.
3: So this is a project, a development that is getting some attention in town. And, you know, we have an issue with affordable housing throughout the state, throughout the country. So we've got a developer who's trying to put those in and trying to create additional housing in Brooklyn. There's been some pushback because we like our woods and our open lands and such. And this is a conversation we as a community need to have. And so it's being had. The issue really is Tacnick Hill Road. You know, it's a narrow road. And at the very top of that road is we have, I believe it's the second oldest home in Brooklyn. Sits on the left and there sits on the right. Pass through is 10, 11, 12 feet wide. Now, for a town road, it's supposed to be 22 feet wide. And so there's an issue there.
2: The proposal comes after Old Tacnick Hill Road recently underwent the addition of six new houses by the same developer. Belavance estimates the proposed condos to list for approximately $400,000 each if approved. Belavance describes the proposal as a balancing act.
3: It's a balancing act of creating affordable housing in our community. Where does that go? What do we value as a community? And having that discussion. You know, for me, I want to create affordable housing for our residents. I want to, you know, have solid schools for our kids. But I also want to be very conscientious of the tax burden. We got to make sure that we balance all
4: of
3: this.
4: You got it.
2: According to Belavance, public hearings are set to be scheduled in the near future to discuss the proposal, where he encourages residents to attend to learn more. A Jewett City woman lost her life following a dump truck versus motorcycle accident in East Hampton on Thursday afternoon, according to the East Hampton Police Department. On Thursday, August 27th, at approximately 4:20 p.m., the East Hampton Police Department, East Hampton Fire Department, East Hampton Ambulance, and the Colchester Fire Department responded to a dump truck versus motorcycle accident near the intersection of Gulf Road and Colchester Ave. As a result of the crash, two individuals on the motorcycle received serious injuries. Due to the injuries, two Lifestar crews responded to the scene. One of the individuals on the motorcycle, identified as 49-year-old Jamie Brower of Jewett City, was pronounced deceased at the scene. Police say the other individual was taken by Lifestar to Hartford Hospital. The extent of his injuries is unknown at the time. Anyone witnessing the accident is encouraged to contact the East Hampton Police Department. The accident is being investigated by the department's accident reconstruction team. WINY News Time, 7:35.
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2: Now let's take a look at today's forecast from meteorologist Michael Frashion. Today, sunshine and seasonable, high 75 to 80. Tonight, partly cloudy, low near 60. Tomorrow, becoming partly sunny, a few late day showers, high 78 to 83. And tomorrow night, mostly cloudy with scattered showers, low near 65. At Broadcast House, it is currently 58 degrees. That's the 7:30 report brought to you by Vashon GMC. I'm Andre Brooks with WINY News. Now back to Ayla Daniels.
6: Thank you. Welcome back, guys. Welcome back, listeners. How are we feeling this morning?
2: Good.
6: Good. It is a good morning.
2: Good day.
6: I'm feeling awake. All right. So, for this one, we got some Formula One fun. Now, if you're new to Formula One, like if this is your first time hearing about it, Formula One is a motorsport, mainly in Europe, and their whole season, they just travel around the world. They have circuits or racetracks like all over the world. Sadly, there isn't a race this week, which kind of bummed me out. They usually do every weekend, Friday, Saturday, and Sunday, or every other weekend. But are you familiar with the sport at all?
2: I mean, I know, isn't Danica Patrick part of that? Or the female?
6: Let me check really quick. Patrick. Yes. Okay. Yeah.
2: I know I've heard her name come up many times.
6: Yeah, she was, she's, IndyCar and NASCAR, which is a bit different. That's like kind of more, you could call it the American version of it.
2: Oh, okay.
6: Yeah. There's 24 races in a year, and it's every weekend-ish, kind of. But last weekend was a really big race. They were in the Netherlands, and it was actually the last race at that circuit or that racetrack.
2: So how many times around?
6: It depends on the track. So the track that they were on last week, they do 72 laps.
2: 72.
6: Yeah.
2: Wow.
6: It's crazy. It is crazy. So, yeah, each race is like roughly like 2 hours long. And then.
2: And you watch the whole thing?
6: I try my best. So they're on Sundays, which sadly I've been working Sundays recently. But every chance I get. And they're all over the world. So sometimes the races will be at like 2 a.m. And I'm just like.
2: I'm out staying up to watch
6: those. I'm staying up, yeah.
2: Oh, you are staying up?
6: I do stay up.
2: He was like, I'm going to bed.
6: Nope, I stay up sometimes.
2: So you like really, really love it.
6: I do love this.
2: Interesting.
6: I do love this sport. I think it's just super cool. I myself am a McLaren fan. So we have 11 teams, and then each team has 2 drivers. So there's 22 cars on the track.
2: So you must have seen that movie with Brad Pitt.
6: I actually did not.
2: You haven't seen it?
6: I actually never saw it because I was like crazy busy when it came out, and then I just like never got around
2: to
6: it.
2: Yeah, you got to check it out. You'll love it. That'll be like your movie.
6: I know, yeah. I've been meaning to. It's just like sometimes like if you don't see a movie in theaters, you just never end up seeing it.
2: Yeah. Well, I think it was on Apple. I don't know if you have Apple TV.
6: I'll have to look into it. Maybe I'll watch it today.
2: Yeah, it's a great movie. Mm-hmm. I was surprised because I'm not really into the like race car, but... Mm. You know, the actors kind of pulled me in, and it was pretty good.
6: I heard really good things about it. I heard good things about it. It's great. I'm excited that I have this chance to talk about it to, you know.
2: So I finally get to talk about it. Be like, why that sport?
6: I remember when I was first getting into it, and my friends were like, how'd you even hear about this? I was like, honestly, I think I just like saw something on like Instagram or something.
2: And just clicked and just something
6: like,
2: happened.
6: I was like, wait, what is this? What is this? No, yeah. So, but it was a really good race last week. I had gotten my wisdom teeth out on Friday.
2: I don't want to talk about the dentist. I've been here all week.
6: Oh my God. It's been rough. But so I got to stay home on Sunday and I got to watch the race and I was so happy.
2: Thank you, Wisdom Tooth, for allowing me this opportunity to watch my game.
6: Right. The only good thing that came from it. But there was my favorite driver, Lando Norris. He races for McLaren, which is definitely my team. He got first, so he won the whole race, which was great.
2: So what's the purse like in those kind of winning? Is it a lot of money?
6: So actually each race, the top 10 drivers get points, and then at the end of the year, like the driver with the most points wins
2: the whole
6: thing.
2: Okay, so you can win a race, but you don't win like money right on the spot.
6: Yeah, no, they have more of a salary. Like,
2: Okay. So yeah. That's not bad.
6: No. But yeah, and then along with the like driver getting points, the team that they race for also gets points. So there's what they call a driver's championship, which is like the drivers, and then constructors, which is like the team championship.
2: So let's say prom night's coming.
6: Mm-hmm.
2: You're all dressed up.
6: Mm-hmm.
2: But then somebody says, hey, I have two tickets to Formula One.
6: Oh, I'm leaving. I'm not going to prom. Absolutely not. I'm not going to prom.
2: Formula One it is.
6: Yeah. But it was a really good race, though. And it can be scary, though. We had a crash on the first lap by a driver named Max Verstappen, who's incredible. This guy, he won the championship, I think, 3 times in a row.
2: Was a significant injury.
6: Yeah, actually, you'd be surprised. They don't get injured as often.
2: Well, I mean, the car, so yeah, he's out of here.
6: He was out on the opening lap, and it was his home race.
2: So I'm sure the other guys were like, yes.
6: Yeah.
2: We get to win, actually, today.
6: Yeah, he's a really good driver. And Mercedes, both of their drivers got second and third, and they've been a really strong team this year.
2: So, like, the Mercedes engines and that's
6: how
2: that works.
6: So, yeah. McLaren is my team, obviously. They've been doing pretty good, but Mercedes has really been taking the cake. So, it was nice to see somebody else.
2: Yeah, I'm sure they were like,
6: take first,
2: yes.
6: especially my guys. So, yeah, that was good. But I mean, honestly, I could stay on here and yap for another 20 minutes, but we don't want to do that. We got some.
2: Well, I'm going to have to keep up on my Formula One.
6: I recommend it.
2: Right, so the next time, I'll have some information ready.
6: That is perfect. I'm excited to talk. But next up, we have College of the Week, which I'm excited about. I already did pick a college, but each week I'm going to pick a college, and we're going to have a little talk about it, expand people's knowledge and stuff. So we will see you at 8:00. 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
4: The forecast for northeastern Connecticut: sunshine, seasonable, a beautiful day today with highs 75 to 80. Partly cloudy skies tonight with lows near 60. Becoming partly sunny tomorrow, a few late day showers, highs 78 to 83. Mostly sunny on Monday with an isolated afternoon shower, highs around 80 degrees. And mostly cloudy on Tuesday, showers and thunderstorms developing for the afternoon with highs around 75. This is WINY meteorologist Michael Frascione.
3: And it is currently 64 degrees here at Broadcast House. 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And now it's time for sports with Andre Brooks.
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6: 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Paul Goldschmidt homered, left fielder Cody Bellinger threw out the potential tying run at home plate to end the seventh inning, and the New York Yankees edged the Boston Red Sox 1-0 on Friday night in the opener of a pivotal four-game series. Cam Schittler shut down his hometown again, striking out 8 5 2/3 innings of two-hit ball. The right-hander from Massachusetts overcame 5 walks, which matched a career high, as the Red Sox went 1-7 with runners in scoring position and stranded 10 overall. A day-night doubleheader Saturday to make up a June 6th rainout. Max Fried will come off the injured list to start the early game for the Yankees, with fellow left-hander Carlos Rodon taking the ball in the other. Rookie left-hand pitcher Jake Bennett pitches the opener for the Red Sox, who has not announced a Game 2 starter. Game time, 105. Thursday night preseason football. The Patriots fell to the Cleveland Browns, 13-37. Cornerback Christian Gonzalez and the New England Patriots continue to discuss a contract extension, and with the regular season opener September 9th closing in, Gonzalez expressed disappointment that the sides have yet to reach an agreement. Gonzalez, a first-round pick in the 2023 draft at number 17, is eligible for an extension for the first time this offseason. He said he is under contract for 2 more seasons, scheduled to earn $2.259 million in 2026 and $18.11 million in 2027. Caitlin Clark and Kelsey Mitchell each scored 34 points as the Indiana Fever defeated the Connecticut Sun 111-91 on Friday night. I'm Andre Brooks with WINY Sports.

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8: The forecast for northeastern Connecticut, sunshine, seasonable, a beautiful day today with highs 75 to 80, partly cloudy skies tonight with lows near 60. Becoming partly sunny tomorrow, a few late day showers, highs 78 to 83. Mostly sunny on Monday with an isolated afternoon shower, highs around 80 degrees. And mostly cloudy on Tuesday, showers and thunderstorms developing for the afternoon with highs around 75. This is WINY meteorologist Michael Frascione.
4: And it is currently 64 degrees here at Broadcast House.

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1: I'm Andre Brooks with WINY News, brought to you by your bank hometown, helping our customers and our community unlock their potential. A Stratford man has been arrested in connection with two armed robberies that happened at Foxwoods and Mohegan Sun Casino 5 years ago. According to an affidavit acquired by the WINY, officers from the Mashantucket Tribal Police Department were dispatched to the Fox Tower parking garage at Foxwoods at approximately 2:40 a.m. on March 22nd of 2021, following a report of an armed robbery. Police said the female victim had just entered her vehicle when a man wearing a dark-colored hoodie opened her driver's side door, displayed a handgun, and demanded her belongings. The suspect allegedly reached into the vehicle and took her purse while fleeing toward the elevators with approximately $900 worth of items. According to a separate affidavit acquired by WINY, officers from the Mohegan Tribal Police Department responded to the Indian Summer Garage at approximately 1:10 a.m. on March 20th of 2021 after a male victim reported being robbed at gunpoint. The victim told police a man approached him in a vehicle, displayed a handgun, and demanded his belongings. The suspect allegedly took the man's wallet and cell phone after ordering him out of his vehicle. The stolen property included cash, bank cards, identification, and a cell phone. Surveillance footage showed a 2016 black BMW 320i with New York registration, the same vehicle found on surveillance footage during the Foxwoods robbery, registered to 35-year-old Enrico Patterson of Stratford at the Mohegan Sun before the robbery. Investigators subsequently located Patterson and the BMW at a residence in Kenyon Street in Stratford. Police said that he acknowledged committing the Mohegan Sun robbery and later the Foxwoods robbery. According to court records, Patterson was arrested by the Mashantucket Tribal Police Department on Tuesday, August 25th, on charges of robbery first degree, larceny fifth degree, and illegal possession of a large capacity magazine. Court records show that Patterson was arrested by the Mohegan Tribal Police Department on the following day on charges of robbery first degree and larceny fifth degree. Patterson is currently being held on a $200,000 bond and is set to appear at New London Judicial Court on September 9th at 10 a.m. Police are actively investigating a shooting in Webster, left a man injured on Thursday evening, according to the Webster Police Department. On Thursday, August 27th, at approximately 6:20 p.m., the South Worcester County Communications Center received reports of gunshots in the area of Hartley Street in Webster. During the investigation, public safety at UMass Webster reported that a male in his 20s had arrived at the emergency room with a gunshot wound. Webster police officers responded and concluded that he was involved with the reported gunshots. At this time, police say that this remains an active investigation. Police officials are asking residents in the Hartley, Emil, Vicka, and Didonato Street area to report any camera footage that may be relevant to this incident to the Webster Police Department. WINY News Time, 8:06.
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1: Now let's take a look at today's forecast from meteorologist Michael Frascione. Today, sunshine is seasonable, high 75 to 80. Tonight, partly cloudy, low near 60. Tomorrow, becoming partly sunny, a few late day showers, high 78 to 83. And tomorrow night, mostly cloudy with scattered showers, low near 65. At Broadcast House, it is currently 61 degrees. That's the 8 o'clock report. 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I'm Andre Brooks with WINY News. Now back to Ayla Daniels.
3: Welcome back. Welcome back, listeners. Welcome back, everybody. Hope we're all doing good this lovely Saturday morning. It's just getting brighter out. I'm excited. I'm going peach picking with my mom after this. So that's
1: cool. Oh, at Woodstock?
3: No, she found this other

0: to school. So I chose Sacred Heart University. And do you know anything about this college at all?
1: I do not.
0: Okay, so this is a private Catholic university in Fairfield, Connecticut, and it was founded in 1963. Oh, I don't. Okay, I'm gonna try and his. So his title, the Walter W. Curtis is the founder, and he was a bishop of diocese of Bridgeport. So that's a pretty long title, which I'm not too sure on their roles in the Catholic Church. But yeah, their acceptance rate is around 65%, and they offer well over 100 programs for multiple degrees. They have post grad, they have master's degrees. They got plenty of stuff for plenty of people. They are a Division I school for sports, and they have 34 varsity sports, which
1: Wow.
0: that's a lot. That is a lot. And they have 37 club sports as well. So that's well over 60. They're top ranked in many majors. They have a really prominent nursing and health professions program, psychology program, business management and marketing, biological and biomedical sciences, which I thought that was pretty cool. And they have plenty more, like I said, over 100 different programs. And this school, which I thought this was really important, they have a 99% post grad success rate, which means like almost everyone was all graduates were employed or in grad school within 1 year.
1: So what is their main, like their main, institute of, like, I went to Sacred Heart and I got this particular degree that people would be like, oh, that sounds very, prominent.
0: Yeah, so they are hold on 1 second, right there. So they're known as a very liberal arts school. So there we go. So a lot of so they're mainly known They're very centered around their health professions, businesses, and sciences.
1: Okay.
0: So, they have a very high like regarded college of nursing called Davis and Henley College of Nursing. So, it's I did some research on it last night. I was just looking into things, and it sounds like pretty good. It's really Excuse me. It's very like it's very well renowned. That's the word I was looking for, renowned. And they have their Jack Welch B College of Business and Technology is a popular business administration, marketing, finance, and accounting program.
1: Oh, that's good. Yeah.
0: Yeah. So they this is it seems like a very well-round school, and they have some computer and engineering stuff too. High demand technical fields like cybersecurity, computer science, and game design. And that's something that I think is starting to be way more popular.
1: Computer design?
0: Yeah, or
1: Yeah.
0: like computer, just medias and
1: Yeah,
0: stuff.
1: yeah.
0: It's definitely gotten way more popular, especially as I've been growing up. I know a bunch of kids in my school who are into a lot of that too, all like cybersecurity and like we have a pretty popular AP computer science program, actually, which I think it's cool. I think it's really cool. But yeah, so this it's pretty close to home. Fairfield's not too far, I don't think. I'm not too sure. I don't travel out that far, but I don't think it's that far, really. But yeah, so this is a very well-round college. It seems like a great opportunity.
1: It's about 88 miles from here.
0: So that's a
1: That's
0: bit
1: about
0: further than I thought.
1: almost hour and 42 minutes.
0: Oh, so I don't know. For college, I feel like that's not too far.
1: No, as long as you're close, so you can drive home and see your parents.
0: Yeah. And their tuition rates, because that's always an important thing. It's estimated around, it's in the 50s. $50,000.

0: But yeah, so if anybody is out there looking for a nice, well-rounded school, this seems like a pretty good school for that. And they seem like they have great opportunities. They also said that they provide like really good internships and amazing, like they do a lot of community engagement. I was looking, they help out with the surrounding towns volunteering and stuff.
1: So where do you have your eyes set on?
0: For me personally, I want to go a bit further probably. I'm looking into Syracuse University.
1: Oh, really? So, far?
0: Yeah, that's up in northern New York. Yeah, I want to get into television broadcasting, personally.
1: Or Formula One racing.
0: Or Formula One. Or
1: opportunity
0: Formula One. Yeah.
1: Presents itself.
0: That's definitely something I'm looking into. Internships and study abroads and stuff for them would be really, really cool.
1: Well, here's your resume right here.
0: Here is my resume. But yeah, so that's our college of the week. Like I said, if anybody has any ideas for some colleges, I want to start a little local. So just write them down, write them in. So up next is the bulletin board, and then it's on to Classic Rock with Amanda at 9. 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

0: the forecast for northeastern Connecticut. Sunshine, seasonable, a beautiful day today with highs 75 to 80. Partly cloudy skies tonight with lows near 60. Becoming partly sunny tomorrow, a few late day showers, highs 78 to 83. Mostly sunny on Monday with an isolated afternoon shower, highs around 80 degrees. And mostly cloudy on Tuesday, showers and thunderstorms developing for the afternoon with highs around 75. This is WINY meteorologist Michael Frascione.
1: And it is currently 65 degrees here at Broadcast House.

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1: I'm Andre Brooks with WINY Sports. 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Paul Goldschmidt homered. Left fielder Cody Bellinger threw out the potential tying run at home plate to end the seventh inning, and the New York Yankees edged the Boston Red Sox 1-0 on Friday night in the opener of a pivotal four-game series. Cam Schittler shut down his hometown again, striking out 8 5 2/3 innings of two-hit ball. The right-hander from Massachusetts overcame 5 walks, which matched a career high, as the Red Sox went 1-7 with runners in scoring position and stranded 10 overall. A day-night doubleheader Saturday to make up a June 6th rainout. Max Fried will come off the injured list to start the early game for the Yankees, with fellow left-hander Carlos Rodon taking the ball in the other. Rookie left-hand pitcher Jake Bennett pitches the opener for the Red Sox, who has not announced a Game 2 starter. Game time, 105. Thursday night preseason football. The Patriots fell to the Cleveland Browns 13-37. Cornerback Christian Gonzalez and the New England Patriots continue to discuss a contract extension, and with the regular season opener September 9th closing in, Gonzalez expressed disappointment that the sides have yet to reach an agreement. Gonzalez, a first-round pick in the 2023 draft at number 17, is eligible for an extension for the first time this offseason. He said he is under contract for 2 more seasons, scheduled to earn $2.259 million in 2026 and $18.11 million in 2027. Caitlin Clark and Kelsey Mitchell each scored 34 points as the Indiana Fever defeated the Connecticut Sun 111-91 on Friday night. I'm Andre Brooks with WINY Sports.
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1: I'm Andre Brooks with WINY News, brought to you by your bank hometown, helping our customers and our community unlock their potential. Police are actively investigating after a shooting in Webster left the man injured on Thursday evening, according to the Webster Police Department. On Thursday, August 27th, at approximately 6:20 p.m., the South Worcester County Communications Center received reports of gunshots in the area of Hartley Street in Webster. During the investigation, Public Safety and UMass Webster reported that a male in his 20s had arrived at the emergency room with gunshot wounds. Worcester police officers responded and concluded that he was involved with the reported gunshots. At this time, police say that this remains an active investigation. Police officials are asking residents in the Hartley Street area to report any camera footage that may be relevant to this incident to the Webster Police Department. A Stratford man has been arrested in connection with two armed robberies that happened at Foxwoods and Mohegan Sun casinos 5 years ago. According to an affidavit acquired by WINY, officers from the Mashantucket Tribal Police Department were dispatched to the Fox Tower parking garage at Foxwood at approximately 2:40 a.m. on March 22nd of 2021 following a report of an armed robbery. Police said the female victim had just entered her vehicle when a man wearing a dark-colored hoodie opened her driver's side door, displayed a handgun, and demanded her belongings. The suspect allegedly reached into the vehicle and took her purse before fleeing toward the elevators with approximately $900 worth of items. According to a separate affidavit acquired by WINY, officers from the Mohegan Tribal Police Department responded to the Indian Summer Garage at approximately 1:10 a.m. on March 20 of 2021 after a male victim reported being robbed at gunpoint. The victim told police a man approached him in his vehicle, displayed a handgun, and demanded his belongings. The suspect allegedly took the man's wallet and cell phone after ordering him out of his vehicle. The stolen property included cash, bank cards, identification, and a cell phone. Surveillance footage showed a 2016 black BMW 320i with New York registration, the same vehicle found on surveillance footage during the Foxwoods robbery, registered to 35-year-old Enrico Patterson of Stratford at the Mohegan Sun before the robbery. Investigators subsequently located Patterson in the BMW at a residence on Kenyon Street in Stratford. Police said he acknowledged committing the Mohegan Sun robbery and later the Foxwoods robbery. According to court records, Patterson was arrested by the Mashantucket Tribal Police Department on Tuesday, August 25th, on charges of robbery, first degree, larceny, fifth degree, and illegal possession of a large capacity magazine. Court records show that Patterson was arrested by the Mohegan Tribal Police Department on the following day on charges of robbery first degree and larceny fifth degree. Patterson is currently being held on a $200,000 bond and is next set to appear at New London Judicial Court on September 9th at 10 a.m. WINY News Time, 8:35.
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1: Now let's take a look at today's forecast from meteorologist Michael Frashion. Today, sunshine and seasonable, high 75 to 80. Tonight, partly cloudy, low near 60. Tomorrow, becoming partly sunny, a few late day showers, high 78 to 83. And tomorrow night, mostly cloudy with scattered showers, low near 65. At Broadcast House, it is currently 61 degrees. 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I'm Andre Brooks with WINY News. 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
3: 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Alrighty, This Saturday and Sunday, the 176th Annual Brooklyn Fair in Brooklyn, Connecticut opens up at 9 a.m. Come down for live entertainment, rides, games, animals, vendors, food, and more. Admission is $15 for adults, $12 for seniors, and military with ID, and children under 12 are free. The Putnam Saturday Farmers Market will be open will be open from 10 a.m. to 1 p.m. at the Putnam Farmers Market Pavilion, 18 Kennedy Drive in Putnam. Tri-State Cruisers Saturday Night Cruisin' will be held from 2 p.m. until dusk at Pizza 101 at the corner of Routes 101 and 169 in Pomfret. Donations are accepted and benefit the Hole in the Wall Gang Club. Pardon me. The Northeast Connecticut Farmers Market will be held at the Killingley Library, Westcott Road in Danielson from 9 a.m. to 12 p.m. Children's Story Half Hour will be held at Pourings and Passages Bookstore, and the address for that is going to be 103 Main Street in Danielson at 10:30 in the morning. The annual yard sale will be held at the Finnish American Heritage Society, 76 North Canterbury Road in Canterbury, and that will be from 9 a.m. to 3 p.m. The OK2BU Queer Community Group for ages 12 to 18 will be meeting at Chubby Dog Cafe today in Putnam at 10 p.m. And that is your community bulletin board brought to you by CR Premier Properties in Woodstock.
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1: The forecast for northeastern Connecticut, sunshine, seasonable, a beautiful day today with highs 75 to 80, partly cloudy skies tonight with lows near 60. Becoming partly sunny tomorrow, a few late day showers, highs 78 to 83. Mostly sunny on Monday with an isolated afternoon shower, highs around 80 degrees. And mostly cloudy on Tuesday, showers and thunderstorms developing for the afternoon with highs around 75. This is WINY meteorologist Michael Frascione.
0: And it is currently 67 degrees here at Broadcast House. 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
3: 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Paul Goldschmidt homered. Left fielder Cody Bellinger threw out the potential tying run at home plate to end the seventh inning, and the New York Yankees edged the Boston Red Sox 1-0 on Friday night in the opener of a pivotal four-game series. Cam Schittler shut down his hometown again, striking out 8 5 2/3 innings of two-hit ball. The right-hander from Massachusetts overcame 5 walks, which matched a career high, as the Red Sox went 1-7 with runners in scoring position and stranded 10 overall. A day-night doubleheader Saturday to make up a June 6 rainout. Max Fried will come off the injured list to start the early game for the Yankees, with fellow left-hander Carlos Rodon taking the ball in the other. Rookie left-hand pitcher Jake Bennett pitches the opener for the Red Sox, who has not announced a Game 2 starter. Game time, 105. Thursday night preseason football. The Patriots fell to the Cleveland Browns 13-37. Cornerback Christian Gonzalez and the New England Patriots continue to discuss a contract extension, and with the regular season opener September 9th closing in, Gonzalez expressed disappointment that the sides have yet to reach an agreement. Gonzalez, a first-round pick in the 2023 draft at number 17, is eligible for an extension for the first time this offseason. He said he is under contract for 2 more seasons, scheduled to earn $2.259 million in 2026 and $18.11 million in 2027. Caitlin Clark and Kelsey Mitchell each scored 34 points as the Indiana Fever defeated the Connecticut Sun 111-91 on Friday night. I'm Andre Brooks with WINY Sports.

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1: I'm Andre Brooks with WINY News. A new proposal aiming to construct a 40-home condominium in Brooklyn has gained the interest of residents over recent weeks. As the project garners both support and concern over increased development within wooded local areas, the project, formerly coined the Village in the Woods, proposes a 40-count market-rate condominium development at the top of Old Tacnick Hill Road in Brooklyn, according to town officials. The houses are said to be comprised of two bedrooms and are estimated to be approximately 1,200 square feet in totality. During a recent appearance on the WINY talk show, Brooklyn First Selectman Joe Bellavance discussed the project and the concerns surrounding further development within the rural quiet corner.
2: So this is a project, a development that is getting some attention in town. And, you know, we have an issue with affordable housing throughout the state, throughout the country. So we've got a developer who's trying to put those in and trying to create additional housing in Brooklyn. There's been some pushback because we like our woods and our open lands and such. And this is a conversation we as a community need to have. And so it's being had. The issue really is Tacnick Hill Road. You know, it's a narrow road. And at the very top of that road is we have, I believe it's the second oldest home in Brooklyn. Sits on the left and their well sits on the right. Pass through is 10, 11, 12 feet wide. Now, for a town road, it's supposed to be 22 feet wide. And so there's an issue there.
1: The proposal comes after Old Tacnick Hill Road recently underwent the addition of six new houses by the same developer. Bellavance estimates the proposed condos to list for approximately $400,000 each if approved. Bellavance describes a proposal as a balancing act.
2: It's a balancing act of creating affordable housing in our community. Where does that go? What do we value as a community? And having that discussion. You know, for me, I want to create affordable housing for our residents. I want to, you know, have solid schools for our kids. But I also want to be very conscientious of the tax burden. We got to make sure that we balance all
3: of
2: this.
1: According to Bellavance, public hearings are set to be scheduled in the near future to discuss the proposal, where he encourages residents to attend to learn more. A Jewett City woman lost her life following a dump truck versus motorcycle accident in East Hampton on Thursday afternoon, according to the East Hampton Police Department. On Thursday, August 27th, at approximately 4:20 p.m., the East Hampton Police Department, East Hampton Fire Department, East Hampton Ambulance, and the Colchester Fire Department responded to a dump truck versus motorcycle accident near the intersection of Golf Road and Colchester Ave. As a result of the crash, two individuals on the motorcycle received serious injuries. Due to the injuries, two lifestyle crews responded to the scene. One of the individuals on the motorcycle, identified as 49-year-old Jamie Brower of Jewett City, was pronounced deceased at the scene. Police say the other individual was taken by lifestyle to Hartford Hospital. The extent of his injuries is unknown at this time. Anyone witnessing the accident is encouraged to contact the East Hampton Police Department. The accident is being investigated by the department's accident reconstruction team. The Brooklyn Fair continues today for two more days of agriculture, entertainment, carnival rides, and family activities at the fairgrounds on Fairgrounds Road. The 176th annual event runs until tomorrow, August 30th, continuing a tradition that has made the Brooklyn Fair one of the region's most popular summer events. Carnival rides begin at 12 p.m., while the fair features additional livestock competitions, tractor and truck pulls, monster trucks, and more. Cooper Allen is also scheduled to perform at 8 p.m. The fair wraps up on Sunday with more livestock events, an ox pull, horse show, lawnmower racing, and family activities. Children can enjoy free activities throughout the weekend, while Rockwell Amusements will operate the carnival. WINY News Time, 906.
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1: Now let's take a look at today's forecast from meteorologist Michael Frascione. Today, sunshine and seasonable, high 75 to 80. Tonight, partly cloudy, low near 60. Tomorrow, becoming partly sunny, a few late day showers, high 78 to 83. And tomorrow night, mostly cloudy with scattered showers, low near 65. At Broadcast House, it is currently 65 degrees. That's the 9 o'clock report. 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

Eric Clapton right here on WINY, 1350 AM and 97.1 FM. A lot of people actually think that that's part of Derek and the Dominoes. And it is one of the few Eric Clapton solo tracks that Derek and the Dominoes played when they toured. I think there's a version of this song from Fillmore East that Derek and the Dominoes did, actually. But it's hard to keep up anyways with Eric Clapton's bands. I mean, he's got Blind Faith, his solo act. He's got, was he in the Yardbirds? I believe he was. And, you know, the Derek and the Dominoes. There's so many. I mean, Cream. There's so many. Like, I could just keep going here. But Clapton wrote this with the help of Bonnie and Delaney Bramlett. And they put most of it together while they were touring in 1969. Clapton was touring with Blind Faith and the Bramletts supporting them with their group, Delaney and Bonnie. And Blind Faith broke up after their first tour, and Clapton

formed Derek and the Dominoes with Delaney and Bonnie's backup group, who Clapton became friends with on the tour. And this was the last track on Clapton's first solo album, and it was produced by Delaney Bramlett. And this song is really interesting for all the people that were involved, you know, like organist Bobby Whitlock, bass player Carl Radle, drummer Jim Gordon. They're all part of Clapton's backing band on his first album and played on this track. And after recording the album, these four formed their own group, Derek and the Dominoes, and released the classic album Layla and other assorted love songs. So in that way, it makes it very confusing because it's still all the same people playing on his solo album and in the band Derek and the Dominoes. So I can see why people might be like, I don't know what band is playing this. Then there's Jerry Allison and Sonny Curtis, who sang backup on this track, and they were former members of the Crickets, which was Buddy Holly's backup band. And the female backup singers were Bonnie Bramlett and Rita Coolidge. And this wasn't even released as a single until 1972, which was 2 years after the album came out. And this was done to capitalize on the success of Layla, which became a hit that year when it was re-released as a long version, because they let out like this, I don't know, three and a half minute version of Layla, cutting out all of Duane Allman's guitar solo there. And, you know, so it wasn't a huge hit. So when they released the long version, you know, then that's when they got a little bit more traction for Layla, so they waited a bit on Let It Rain. And then, you know, there's this really cool story that I like to tell about this song, too, because, again, it's one of the few Eric Clapton solo tracks that Derek and the Dominoes played when they toured. And at one point, they used it to teach drummer Jim Gordon a lesson, which, in hindsight, might not have been, like, the nicest thing to do, considering Jim Gordon's history. If you ever want to look into Jim Gordon, he's the guy that wrote the piano part for Layla. But later on in life, he suffered terrible mental illness and bludgeoned his mother to death. So I don't know if this messing with him was such a good idea. But Jim Gordon was always, like, going on about how he never got a drum solo. And everybody was getting kind of annoyed with it. So Bobby Whitlock had said that they fixed his little wagon, you know, and so they ended up giving him a drum solo in Let It Rain while they were performing it live with Derek and the Dominoes. And it lasted for 9.5 minutes, and he kept going. You could hear it in the solo, you know. He would stop and he was looking at Eric, and they were on the side of the stage behind the curtain smoking a cigarette and having a drink, and they wouldn't come back out onto the stage. So he had to just keep going and going, and they're like, all right, Mr. Drummer Man, you want a solo? Take your solo, you know, just to mess with him. Can you imagine playing the drums all by yourself on the stage for 9.5 minutes? I just think that's a really funny way to mess with a drummer that keeps complaining. But also in hindsight, it's like, you know, maybe messing with him just wasn't a great idea. It is 9:17. You're listening to the Classic Rock Cafe. I'm your host, Amanda Morrow, playing all your favorite classic rock hits until 12 o'clock. 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
4: The forecast for northeastern Connecticut, sunshine, seasonable, a beautiful day today with highs 75 to 80, partly cloudy skies tonight with lows near 60. Becoming partly sunny tomorrow, a few late day showers, highs 78 to 83. Mostly sunny on Monday with an isolated afternoon shower, highs around 80 degrees. And mostly cloudy on Tuesday, showers and thunderstorms developing for the afternoon with highs around 75. This is WINY meteorologist Michael Frascione.
3: Thank you, Michael. In a broadcast house, it's 70 degrees.
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You ain't seen nothing yet. This is one of my favorite songs to talk about because it's so silly how we got it. First of all, it's one of the most famous songs with a prominent stutter, as Randy Bachman sings, you know, baby, and you ain't seen nothing. But Bachman wasn't planning to release the song with the stuttering vocal. He sang it with the stutter to make fun of his brother Gary, who had a speech impediment. As siblings do, right? During microphone checks, he would sing it with the stutter and recorded a version that was intended just for Gary. And his record company liked it a lot better than the non-stuttering version, so that's the one they released. Eventually, Gary stopped stuttering, which is great, you know. It makes me wonder too. Like, did he stop did he work harder because he was being made fun of, or did it just, you know? I mean, sometimes it just kind of like fades away, you know. But sometimes you got to work towards that kind of thing. So I don't know. I wonder how he got there, what his process was. And so this song also, they were never planning on releasing this song ever, especially not the stuttering version, you know. But Randy Bachman produced the Not Fragile album and used this song to test dynamics in the studio because the guitars would go from quiet to loud all throughout it, you know. So it helped test, you know, the sounds and, you know, the acoustics and everything. It was really good for that. And when the band recorded it, they didn't think it would be released, so they didn't bother perfecting it or even tuning their instruments for it. And Bachman's vocal was considered a scratch track, and this became Bachman's work song for testing. And the band only played it for their label after the boss at Mercury heard the 8 songs that they completed and didn't hear a hit. And the engineer was like, well, that work song that you use is actually pretty good. Play that for them. And Bachman reluctantly agreed. But when the boss at Mercury heard the song, he loved it, warts and all. And he explained, or he said that he, you know, wanted to put it on the album. And Bachman is like, I need to remix it. And he's like, no, don't touch it. Put it on the way it is. And when you play this with other songs, it just jumps off the turntable, you know? So we were never meant to get this song. You know, it was a joke, but also a test song, you know, that they never actually ended up sharing. So to everybody's surprise, it became a huge hit. You know, it hit number 2 in the UK and number 1 in the United States, which is a really big deal, you know, especially for a song that you didn't mean to release in any way. It is 9:28. You're listening to the Classic Rock Cafe. I'm your host, Amanda Morrow, playing all your favorite classic rock hits until 12 o'clock. And it is here. It's the 176th annual Brooklyn Fair in Brooklyn, Connecticut. Gates opened today at 9 and will again tomorrow. And there's going to be live entertainment, rides, games, animals, vendors, food, and a whole lot more. 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
2: 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Plus, pumpkin coffee, pumpkin muffins, pumpkin donuts, maple frosted donuts, apple fritters and donuts, and pumpkin cheese croissants now at Baker's Dozen with two stores in Putnam, plus Pomfret, Brooklyn, Plainfield, Central Village, Chaplin, Norwich, Gales Ferry, and Stonington. Baker's Dozen is open right now.

0: Van Morrison right here on WINY, 1350 AM and 97.1 FM. Released in 1967, it charted number 10 in the U.S., which is pretty great. And the song was originally called Brown Skinned Girl and was about an interracial relationship. And Van Morrison changed it to Brown Eyed Girl to make it more palatable for radio stations. Because in the late 60s, that wasn't exactly something that, you know, was socially accepted, you know, and some stations banned it anyway for the line making love in the green grass. It always surprises me how little they allowed on TV and radio stations back then and how much we get away with now. It's just evolved so much. And this was Morrison's first release as a solo artist. He was previously with the group Them. And the song appeared on his debut solo album, Blowin' Your Mind, and again on his 1973 compilation, TB Sheets. And it's one of Morrison's most enduring songs, but he thinks a lot less of it than most of the public. Because that happens all the time in music, doesn't it? In 2009, he explained to Time magazine that Brown Eyed Girl, he didn't perform for a long time because for him, it was like a throwaway song. You know, he's like, I've got about 300 other songs I think are better than that, you know? But it's still, it's just a really catchy song and it's easy to enjoy. And it's like a little earworm that gets stuck in there. So, you know, songs like that definitely make hits. But yeah, this was a hit during the summer of love when hippie culture bloomed in the U.S., and the song provided a fitting soundtrack. Morrison, however, wanted nothing to do with this scene and was horrified when the album was released with a psychedelic-looking cover. I guess, you know, in some ways, despite their fame, they're not always thrilled with how things turn out, you know? It is 9:40. You're listening to the Classic Rock Cafe. I'm your host, Amanda Morrow, playing all your favorite classic rock hits until 12 o'clock. And we've got Boston Red Sox baseball here on WINY. The Sox are in New York to take on the Yankees this weekend. You can catch a game today at 1:05 p.m. and again tomorrow at 1:25 p.m.
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0: Bob Seger getting right in your feels this morning here on WINY. That is Against the Wind. My God. I mean, more than like, I mean, just about everybody that has ever listened to the song at some point has probably, you know, shed a tear at some point because it's just such a moving song and it's very relatable. And it's basically about getting older and tempering expectations. And in the first verse, we hear about his young love with Janie, the girl of his dreams. And back then, nothing could come between them. But of course, life happens, and it did. And he then hits some hard times and becomes unmoored, drifting from town to town without much concern for anyone but himself. And then cut to the present, and he's settled down, dealing with the typical deadlines and commitments that come with being a responsible adult. And what ties these phases of life together is a feeling that he's always running against the wind, which can be disheartening or invigorating, depending on your outlook. Now, Bob Seger has a talent for storytelling, and that's one thing I've always loved about him. And it helps, you know, because there's so much I can talk about with his music, too. Because all of his songs are just a story, you know, and he creates characters that are compelling and often relatable. And some of his songs, like Hollywood Nights, are about people who go on wild adventures, but others are about people who have to figure out what to do when their big dreams didn't quite work out, you know, like a basket that hold most of us, you know, like it's a theme not only in Against the Wind, but also in songs like Night Moves and Rock and Roll Never Forgets. Seger has been a professional musician since he was a teenager, and he's always been very grounded, known for his work ethic and unpretentious Midwestern values. He's from Detroit. And he's a lot like Bruce Springsteen in his talent for writing songs that relate to folks who have put in a lot of hours and gone through their share of heartbreak, you know? And what's better than a song that you can feel you relate to, you know? I think that's the best part of music is it's something that can really, like, pull out the feels of you, you know? It is 9:50. You're listening to the Classic Rock Cafe. I'm your host, Amanda Morrow, playing all your favorite classic rock hits until 12 o'clock.
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11: Windham County weather. The forecast for northeastern Connecticut, sunshine, seasonable, a beautiful day today with highs 75 to 80. Partly cloudy skies tonight with lows near 60. Becoming partly sunny tomorrow, a few late day showers, highs 78 to 83. Mostly sunny on Monday with an isolated afternoon shower, highs around 80 degrees. And mostly cloudy on Tuesday, showers and thunderstorms developing for the afternoon with highs around 75. This is WINY meteorologist Michael Frascione.
0: Thank you, Michael. And at Broadcast House, it's 71 degrees.

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2: I'm Andre Brooks with WINY Headline News. The Brooklyn Fair continues today for two more days of agriculture, entertainment, carnival rides, and family activities at the fairgrounds on Fairgrounds Road. The 176th annual event runs until tomorrow, August 30th, continuing a tradition that has made the Brooklyn Fair one of the region's most popular summer events. Carnival rides begin at 12 p.m., while the fair features additional livestock competitions, tractor and truck pulls, monster trucks, and more. Cooper Allen is also scheduled to perform at 8 p.m. The fair wraps up Sunday with more livestock events, an ox pull, horse show, lawnmower racing, and family activities. Children can enjoy free activities throughout the weekend, while Rockwell Amusements will operate the carnival. More news at the top of the hour.

0: in which most Who songs are, and he wrote this about a revolution. So in the first verse, there's like this uprising happening, right? And in the middle, they overthrow those in power. But in the end, the new regime becomes just like the old one, meet the new boss, same as the old boss. And isn't that what just happens, you know? At least in a lot of the books I read, that is like a common theme. But Townsend felt that revolution was pointless because whoever takes over is destined to become corrupt in some way, shape, or form. And Pete explained that the song was anti-establishment, but that the revolution is not going to change anything in the long run and people are going to get hurt. And in the song, it's the synthesizer that represents the revolution, and it builds at the beginning when the uprising starts and comes back at the end when a new revolution is brewing. Now, this song was written as part of his Lifehouse project. If you don't know what that is, Pete Townsend was working on another rock opera or musical, much like Tommy and Quadrophenia. And this one was supposed to be called Lifehouse, and he wanted to release a film about a futuristic world where the people are enslaved but saved by a rock concert, you know, naturally. But Townsend couldn't get enough support to finish the project, and most of the songs he wrote were used on the Who's next album. So there's a whole, like, there. What's funny is, like, I have all these notes of all these different songs of by The Who, and I need to really put them together to really get a good, like, feeling for what the Lifehouse project was going to look like, because there's all kinds of fun stuff that was supposed to happen that didn't. Now, towards the end of the song, Roger Daltrey's scream is considered one of the best on any rock song, and it was so convincing that the rest of the band, who was having lunch nearby, they thought Daltrey was brawling with the engineer. Like, they heard him scream, and they're like, oh my God, and they all went running, and then just found out that he was recording his vocals like he was supposed to be, which is really funny. That's realistic. It's 10:12. 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I'm your host, Amanda Morrow, playing all your favorite classic rock hits until 12 o'clock. We got some Boston Red Sox baseball here on WINY. 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
7: The forecast for northeastern Connecticut, sunshine, seasonable, a beautiful day today with highs 75 to 80. Partly cloudy skies tonight with lows near 60. Becoming partly sunny tomorrow, a few late day showers, highs 78 to 83. Mostly sunny on Monday with an isolated afternoon shower, highs around 80 degrees. And mostly cloudy on Tuesday, showers and thunderstorms developing for the afternoon with highs around 75. This is WINY meteorologist Michael Frascione.
0: 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And at Broadcast House, it's 70 degrees.

0: Billy Squire right here on WINY. I remember when I was younger, I would have put money on that being Led Zeppelin when I was a kid. I was like, no, that's obviously Led Zeppelin. It sounds just like Robert Plant, but it's not. It's Billy Squire. And in a 1982 interview with Sounds Magazine, Squire explained that he doesn't write songs when he's on the road, which keeps him away from topics like groupies and parties. So like this song, for example, is nothing to do with the fact that he's in a rock band, but it does have to do with the fact that you can be by yourself in a room somewhere and not know what to do and be scared to death of having to go out and find something. I don't know if that's relatable to everybody, but I know that there's a good portion of people that I know that have been in that type of situation that, you know, is not a comfortable place to be. But, you know, sometimes we, you know, especially like art people, you know, artists, you know, like Billy Squire, you know, they put those feelings into music or art of some kind, you know. Now, Squire has wore a lot of hats musically. He writes his own songs and he plays a variety of instruments on them, including all the guitars. For the Don't Say No album, he got some help with production from Reinhold Mack, known for his work with Queen, and Mack helped polish the songs and give them a more pop appeal. The only thing, though, that this song was never actually, it never charted. And, you know, it's, which is crazy because for me, it's the most popular Billy Squire song, you know, as far as I'm concerned. I mean, and The Stroke, but Lonely as the Night was the third single from Billy Squire's second album, Don't Say No, and following The Stroke and In the Dark and preceding My Kind of Lover. Lonely as the Night is the only one of these singles that didn't chart, and I think I might know why, because Squire didn't make a video for the song, and the album was released in 1981, which was a few months before MTV launched. And Squire's videos for those other three singles, all shot in the same day on the same soundstage, were very popular on the network and helped drive sales of the singles. So, I mean, either way, Lonely as the Night still became a very popular song by Billy Squire. It is 10:21. 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I'm your host, Amanda Morrow, playing all your favorite classic rock hits until 12 o'clock.
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2: 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Yeah.

0: the band right here on WINY. Levon Helm on vocals of that song. It's one of those, you know, when I was younger, I used to go to concerts all the time. And if I wasn't going to concerts, I was finding live music wherever I could find it, you know? And there's so many acts where, you know, I was always like, I wish I could have seen them before they passed away, because obviously I listen to a lot of music that is a lot older than me. But Levon Helm was one that I actually did get to see in concert. It was just the Levon Helm band. It wasn't the band. But he passed away, I don't know, like 6 months after I saw him live, maybe a little bit more, but it was like soon after. And it was just one of those moments where I was like, man, I'm so glad that I actually got to see somebody before they passed away, you know. Same goes for Merle Haggard. He was one that I got to see live and, you know, passed away a couple years later, but well, maybe like 10 years later, actually. Sometimes I forget the time of the years. Like, I'm like, the 90s were just like 10 years ago. But guitarist Robbie Robertson wrote this song, which tells a disjointed story about a mountain man and a girl named Bessie. And we hear about a trip to the horse races and listening to Spike Jones, and how what really makes him happy is when she dips her donuts in his tea. And like many songs by the band, it is wide open for interpretation. And Robertson claims that he doesn't even know what's going on. He's like, you know, he doesn't have like an answer to what's the meaning behind Cripple Creek. And, you know, he doesn't really write songs with anything other than a storytelling sense, you know. And he has said in an interview with Goldmine magazine in 1998, that you sit down and write the song, and usually when something happens, you just don't even know where it came from or why it came or anything like that, you know, and that's the best. And, you know, when something comes out of you that surprises you, and I don't know anything about songwriting, but I would imagine that, you know, would be surprising and really awesome. And this song was just one of those, you know, he was just sitting down to see if he could think of anything, and that's what came out. And he has said that, you know, the guy in the song is one of the many curious characters that Robbie Robertson has conceived, you know, and we're not dealing with like people at the top of the ladder. He's talking about, you know, what about that house out there in the middle of that field? And what does this guy think, you know, with that one light on upstairs and that truck parked out there? That's who he was curious about and who he wanted to write about. And you can tell in most of the band's songs, it's, you know, that's who he's talking about. So Robertson is also listed as the only songwriter on this track, which is something that his bandmates disputed, as they claimed they helped write it. But songwriting credits going to Robertson was a great source of friction in the band. So I don't know if that's why they broke up, but it very well could be. I guess that's something I need to look into, right? It is 10:35. 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I'm your host, Amanda Morrow, playing all your favorite classic rock hits until 12 o'clock. 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

0: The Allman Brothers Band right here on WINY, 1350 AM and 97.1 FM. Now, this was written by Dickie Betts, and Dickie Betts' daughter is also named Jessica, and that's exactly who he named the song after. He was working on the song when she crawled into the room and inspired him. Jessica Betts was born May 14th, 1972, and she was 1 year old when her dad wrote the song. And Betts had Jessica with Sandy Blue Sky, who also inspired one of his famous Allman Brothers songs. He wrote Blue Sky for her, and the couple were married in 1973. Probably around the time this song came out, really. Now, one thing I love about this song is, like, yes, it's an instrumental song, and not everybody loves instrumentals, but with songs like this, you know, it doesn't need words because it's that lead guitar that's doing the talking and the singing, and it's strong enough, it's a strong enough melody to stand on its own. Words over that wouldn't make much sense because it's already doing the speaking, you know what I mean? And as an instrumental, it had little chart success, but it has endured as a staple of rock, classic rock music, and a favorite among fans. You know, and there is a version, though, a live recording that was included on the album An Evening with the Allman Brothers Band, second set, in 1995. And this version won a Grammy Award for Best Rock Instrumental Performance, which I'm just so glad that that ended up happening, you know, because it may or may not have actually, like, gotten any type of recognition at all if they didn't re-release it. And the Allman Brothers also performed this a year later on The Late Show with David Letterman in February 1996. Now, it was Chuck Lavelle who played piano on this, and he was brought in after Dwayne Allman died to provide another lead instrument. Now, before him, the Allmans had two lead guitars that would, like, play back and forth, you know? So with Chuck Lavelle, it created a really different sound because now they have one piano and one guitar rather than the two guitars, which, you know, is definitely different, but it's also kind of the sound that makes the Allman Brothers past 1971, you know, and I think it sounds pretty dang good. It is 10:50. 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I'm your host, Amanda Morrow, playing all your favorite classic rock hits until 12 o'clock. And we got the Tri-State Cruisers Saturday Night Cruising happening tonight. It's going on from 2 p.m. to dusk at Pizza 101 at the corners of Routes 101 and 169 in Pomfret. 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
9: The forecast for northeastern Connecticut, sunshine, seasonable, a beautiful day today with highs 75 to 80. Partly cloudy skies tonight with lows near 60. Becoming partly sunny tomorrow, a few late day showers, highs 78 to 83. Mostly sunny on Monday with an isolated afternoon shower, highs around 80 degrees. And mostly cloudy on Tuesday, showers and thunderstorms developing for the afternoon with highs around 75. This is WINY meteorologist Michael Frascione.
0: 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And at Broadcast House, it's 73 degrees.

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1: I'm Andre Brooks with WINY Headline News. A new proposal aiming to construct a 40-home condominium in Brooklyn has gained the interest of residents over recent weeks, as the project garners both support and concerns over increased development within wooded local areas. During a recent appearance on the WINY talk show, Brooklyn First Selectman Joe Bellavant discussed the project.
2: So this is a project, a development that is getting some attention in town. And, you know, we have an issue with affordable housing throughout the state, throughout the country. So we've got a developer who's trying to put those in and trying to create additional housing in Brooklyn. There's been some pushback because we like our woods and our open lands and such. And this is a conversation we as a community need to have. And so it's being had. The issue really is Tannehill Road. You know, it's a narrow road. And at the very top of that road is we have, I believe it's the second oldest home in Brooklyn. Sits on the left and their well sits on the right. Pass through is 10, 11, 12 feet wide. Now for a town road, it's supposed to be 22 feet wide. And so there's an issue there.
1: According to Bellavant, public hearings are set to be scheduled in the near future to discuss the proposal. More news at the top of the hour.

Is it awful that like the last 10 seconds of that song are my favorite, and I sing that line way more than anybody would want to believe? It always, anytime I mess anything up, I sing this song. It's so funny. Now, this song was inspired by American blues singer Blind Willie Johnson, who played in the 1920s. And in searching for a deeper meaning to the song, obviously fans came up with a few ideas of their own. And I've gotten to a point where I just love these fan ideas that come up. Because back in the 70s, it was like so many theories of songs were about the occult or drugs. And it usually isn't that. Now, some of the ideas that they came up with was, some thought it was about Jimmy Page's blossoming heroin addiction. You know, nobody's fault but mine. Could make sense. Others thought it was comparable to Robert Johnson's Hellhound on My Trail, in that Plant was lamenting Zeppelin's supposed deal with the devil. So, a third theory is that Plant was apologizing for the song In My Time of Dying, which after his car crash, he said he would never sing again.

0: sitting, but he still seemed to do just a fine job. He didn't seem to have any issues with it anyways. It is 11:11. Make a wish. 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
5: The forecast for northeastern Connecticut, sunshine, seasonable, a beautiful day today with highs 75 to 80, partly cloudy skies tonight with lows near 60. Becoming partly sunny tomorrow, a few late day showers, highs 78 to 83. Mostly sunny on Monday with an isolated afternoon shower, highs around 80 degrees. And mostly cloudy on Tuesday, showers and thunderstorms developing for the afternoon with highs around 75. This is WINY meteorologist Michael Frascione.
0: 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In a broadcast house, it's 71 degrees.

0: from 1981. That is Stevie Nicks and Edge of 17 right here on WINY, 1350 AM and 97.1 FM. Now, Stevie Nicks wrote this song about the death of her uncle in combination with the death of John Lennon. And the line about the words from a poet and a voice from a choir actually refers to Lennon. Now, she spoke about this song in a commentary for her Live in Concert video that was recorded on her Belladonna tour. And she had explained that she was in Australia when John Lennon was shot and everybody was devastated. And she didn't know John Lennon, but she did know Jimmy Iovine, who worked with John quite a bit in the 70s, and heard all the loving stories that Jimmy had told about him. And when she got back to Phoenix, she started to write this song. Right when she got to Phoenix, her uncle Bill got cancer and got very sick very fast, and he died within a couple of weeks. And it was her and her cousin John that were in the room when he died, and it was just her and her cousin. And there was like part of the song when she went running down the hallways looking for somebody, and it was that moment, you know, she thought, where's my mom? Where's his wife and the rest of the family? And you know, almost like in a panic, like, where is everybody? They need to be here, you know? And at that point, you know, she went back to the piano and finished the song. She also said that the white-winged dove she talked about in the same commentary what the white-winged dove and what the song means to her. And she said that it became a song about violent death, which was very scary to her because at that point, no one in her family had died. Well, up until that point, no one in her family had died. So to her, the white-winged dove was for John Lennon, the dove of peace, and for her uncle, it was the white-winged dove who lives in the saguaro cactus. And, you know, that's how she found out about the white-winged dove and how it makes like a sound like, whoo, whoo, you know, and that's what she's singing is kind of like the voice of the dove. And, you know, she read that somewhere in Phoenix, or she read about it somewhere in Phoenix and thought she would use that in the song. And the dove became exciting and sad and tragic and incredibly dramatic. And every time she sings this song, she has the ability to go back to that 2 month period where it all came down. And she says she's never changed and she can't imagine ending her show with any other song. And it's such a strong private moment that she shares within this song for her listeners, which is pretty beautiful. Now, Stevie came up with the title for the song when she asked Tom Petty's wife, Jane, when the couple met. And Jane said, at the age of 17, but she had a very strong Southern accent. And Stevie thought she said the edge of 17, which makes a great song title, right? And telling the story in a 1981 interview with Los Angeles disc jockey Robert Morgan, Nick said that she had told Jane that it's got to be Edge. The edge of 17 is perfect, you know, and she's going to write the song. And at first, the song was going to be about Tom and Jane, but it became something completely different. I do wonder if she did have any other songs that maybe she did, you know, write about Tom and Jane, because she was going to in the first place. But then, you know, everything else happened and it became an entirely different beast. It's 11:22. You're listening to the Classic Rock Cafe. I'm your host, Amanda Morrow, playing all your favorite classic rock hits until 12 o'clock. And don't forget, it's the weekend for the 176th annual Brooklyn Fair. It's in Brooklyn, Connecticut. Gates open today at 9 a.m. and they will open again at 9 tomorrow. Come on down for live entertainment, rides, games, animals, vendors, food, everything you expect from a county fair. Admission is $15 for adults, $12 for seniors and military with ID, and children 12 and under are free.
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The Grateful Dead right here on WINY. That is Touch of Grey. And this song is about the band aging gracefully. The phrase Touch of Grey is a reference to getting older, as for most people, their hair starts getting gray as they age. I like to think I'm aging gracefully. I have all my grays like starting like up at like the crown of my head, and I call them my sparklies because that's what they are. They're so sparkly. But aging gracefully is a challenge, and especially in the music industry. According to Dead drummer Mickey Hart, Robert Hunter wrote the lyric as like a pick-me-up, you know? And when he wrote Touch of Grey, they were struggling, and it kind of became an anthem to them and perked them up, you know? This was also the Grateful Dead's first and only hit song, and they never set out to be on the radio. Like, they wanted to be a jam band, and that's exactly what they were, but they were enthralling fans with their mind-bending musical landscapes and confounding critics with all their jamming. And their large and loyal following ensured that albums sold well and their concerts were full. And for many of the Dead faithful, it was strange hearing the group on pop radio and seeing them on MTV. But the song fit well with their canon and was clearly not an attempt to chase the 80s trends. Then the line, "I will get by, I will survive," kind of became a mantra of resilience in the Dead community. When Jerry Garcia fell into a diabetic coma in July 1986, it looked like the group could be finished. And when he returned to action in December, the group opened with Touch of Grey, and it was kind of like reassuring fans that they indeed would get by. Following Garcia's death in 1995, various incarnations of the band and associated acts like Rat Dog and Phil Lesh and Friends have played the song. And there's a notable performance which came on the final night of the Fare Thee Well tour on July 5th, 2015 in Chicago, when Trey Anastasio and Bruce Hornsby each sang a verse. And when the band returned that year as Dead & Company with John Mayer in the fold, the song went back into the rotation. It's not just a pop song that ended up on the radio for these guys, you know. It had so much meaning for everyone in the band and everyone that followed the band, you know. So it's a much more powerful song than I think a lot of people realize. It is 11:34. You're listening to the Classic Rock Cafe. I'm your host, Amanda Morrow, playing all your favorite classic rock hits until 12 o'clock. And don't miss the 176th annual Brooklyn Fair. It's happening this weekend in Brooklyn, Connecticut. Gates open. They open today at 9 a.m. and they will open again at 9 tomorrow. And they have live entertainment, rides, games, animals, vendors, food, and everything that you can expect from an awesome fair. Admission is $15 for adults, $12 for seniors and military with ID, and children 12 and under are free.

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0: The Rolling Stones right here on WINY, 1350 AM and 97.1 FM. I love the visual of how this song came about. It was explained in a promotional interview by Keith Richards that Honky Tonk Women started in Brazil, and he was with Mick Jagger and Marianne Faithfull and Anita Pallenberg, who was pregnant with Keith's son at the time, which didn't stop them from going off to the Mato Grosso and living on this ranch in Brazil. And it's all cowboys, all horses and spurs and everything. And Keith and Mick were sitting on the porch of this ranch house, and he was just playing on his guitar, basically fooling around with an old Hank Williams idea. And, you know, because they really thought that they were like real cowboys in this place, you know, when in Rome, right? And they were just sitting in the middle of nowhere with all these horses, and in a place where if you flush the John, all these black frogs would fly out. And he says it was great, and the girls loved it. And anyway, it started out like a real country, like honk put on, like a hokey thing, you know. And then a couple of months later, they were writing songs and recording, and somehow by some metamorphosis, it suddenly went into this little swampy black thing, like this blues thing, you know. And really, he says that he couldn't give you a credible reason of how it turned around from that to that, but they did remember the song when they went to write more. And I don't know, it's just the visual of them, you know, sitting on ranch porch and coming up with a song, even though, you know, they weren't ranchers at all. It is 11:44. You're listening to the Classic Rock Cafe. I'm your host, Amanda Morrow, playing all your favorite classic rock hits until 12 o'clock.
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6: The forecast for northeastern Connecticut, sunshine, seasonable, a beautiful day today with highs 75 to 80, partly cloudy skies tonight with lows near 60. Becoming partly sunny tomorrow, a few late day showers, highs 78 to 83. Mostly sunny on Monday with an isolated afternoon shower, highs around 80 degrees. And mostly cloudy on Tuesday, showers and thunderstorms developing for the afternoon with highs around 75. This is WINY meteorologist Michael Frascione.
0: 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And at Broadcast House, it's 73 degrees.

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1: I'm Andre Brooks with WINY Headline News. The Brooklyn Fair continues today for two more days of agriculture, entertainment, carnival rides, and family activities at the fairgrounds on Fairgrounds Road. The 176th annual event runs until tomorrow, August 30th, continuing a tradition that has made the Brooklyn Fair one of the region's most popular summer events. Carnival rides begin at 12 p.m., while the fair features additional livestock competitions, tractor and truck pulls, monster trucks, and more. Cooper Allen is also scheduled to perform at 8 p.m. The fair wraps up Sunday with more livestock events, an ox pull, horse show, lawnmower racing, and family activities. Children can enjoy free activities throughout the weekend, while Rockwell Amusements will operate the carnival. More news at the top of the hour.

0: That was Bohemian Rhapsody by Queen. And I am Charlotte Donovan, and I'm going to be doing the pregame for the Red Sox versus Yankees game today at 12:55. I love Queen. My parents growing up, they didn't listen to like a lot of music other than the radio in the car. So the first band that I ever discovered, like, whoa, you can choose what music you listen to and it can be good. That was Queen. And I always thought Bohemian Rhapsody was really funny. As a kid, it wasn't my favorite. And so every time someone would rave about how amazing it was, it would surprise me because I really, really liked Killer Queen. And it's still my favorite. But then I realized that I was wrong. And it is amazing because it is so interesting and long, and the history behind it is incredible. But either way, that was just for a few seconds before we're going to have an actual game later at, like I said, 12:55, Yankees versus Red Sox in the Bronx. So tune in for then.
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1: 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Yeah.

0: the forecast for northeastern Connecticut. Sunshine, seasonable, a beautiful day today with highs 75 to 80. Partly cloudy skies tonight with lows near 60. Becoming partly sunny tomorrow, a few late day showers, highs 78 to 83. Mostly sunny on Monday with an isolated afternoon shower, highs around 80 degrees. And mostly cloudy on Tuesday, showers and thunderstorms developing for the afternoon with highs around 75. This is WINY meteorologist Michael Frascione.
1: It is currently 71 degrees here at Broadcast House.

0: Everyone, that was Angel in Blue Jeans by Train. I personally have never heard that song before. I don't know what to say about it, just that it kind of caught me off guard. I can't explain why, but I was sitting here and surprised at the ending of it. I expected it to be a bit more soulful, I suppose. This is the pregame for the Yankees versus Red Sox game in New York at 12:55. It is very, very sunny out here and out there. That is so bright, I think it should be a safety hazard. I understand people love the sun. It gives people energy. It gives plants energy. I'm not a plant. I don't appreciate it all that much. I'm a bigger fan of cloudy days. However, it is a great day to be outside, and I guess that's what these poor, poor baseball players have to be today on such a bright day. How they can ever see a ball, it surprises me myself. So keep tuned, see if that affects any of them. Who knows? Maybe it'll just burn the ground and it'll all start on fire from how bright it is. But that will be at 12:55, the Red Sox versus Yankees.
1: Over 50 years ago, the Wyndham Land Trust began because of forward-thinking folks with a plan to conserve the open spaces in Northeast Connecticut. 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Many of the Land Trust properties have trails to walk on, horse riding trails to trot on, take a jog, birds to hear and see, fresh air to inhale. 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Remember, that's Wyndham with a Y.
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6: The forecast for Northeastern Connecticut: sunshine, seasonable, a beautiful day today with highs 75 to 80, partly cloudy skies tonight with lows near 60. Becoming partly sunny tomorrow, a few late day showers, highs 78 to 83. Mostly sunny on Monday with an isolated afternoon shower, highs around 80 degrees. And mostly cloudy on Tuesday, showers and thunderstorms developing for the afternoon with highs around 75. This is WINY meteorologist Michael Frascione.
0: It is currently 73 degrees here at Broadcast House.

0: Hello, everyone. This is Charlotte Donovan for the pregame show for one of or the most iconic and well-known rivalries in baseball history, Red Sox versus the Yankees. I was thinking about the fact that it's against the Red Sox and Yankees and thinking about how much those fans will die for their teams. And I think the concept of sports and team pride is really beautiful and funny to me. I think sometimes people take it too far, you know, tipping cars and setting them on fire. Maybe, you know, maybe not that exactly, but I think it is so, so funny how people have such a deep love for their sports team. I hear so many stories. There was one I heard where a man took his kid to a baseball game and he wore like the opposing team, and it was like a 7-year-old, and people were like shooting him dirty looks and yelling at him. And while that I don't appreciate, because he's just a little boy trying to have fun at a baseball game, but I do think it's a wonderful thing that people find community in the fact that they all will, do anything for their sports team. I'm not a big fan of sports, but I have to appreciate the camaraderie. At 12:55, the end of the hour, we will have the Red Sox versus Yankees game. It's in New York. Stay tuned. Might be a big deal.
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4: The forecast for northeastern Connecticut, sunshine, seasonable, a beautiful day today with highs 75 to 80, partly cloudy skies tonight with lows near 60. Becoming partly sunny tomorrow, a few late day showers, highs 78 to 83. Mostly sunny on Monday with an isolated afternoon shower, highs around 80 degrees. And mostly cloudy on Tuesday, showers and thunderstorms developing for the afternoon with highs around 75. This is WINY meteorologist Michael Frascione.
0: It is currently 72 degrees here at Broadcast House.

0: Everyone get pumped up at 11:55 in like 15-ish minutes. Red Sox versus Yankees are going to be playing in New York, and we are going to have it right here. These guys are big. You guys like them, depending on which one. I suggest you give it a listen. It might be fun.
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6: 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Yeah.

0: Crispy forecast for northeastern Connecticut. Sunshine, seasonable, a beautiful day today with highs 75 to 80. Partly cloudy skies tonight with lows near 60. Becoming partly sunny tomorrow, a few late day showers, highs 78 to 83. Mostly sunny on Monday with an isolated afternoon shower, highs around 80 degrees. And mostly cloudy on Tuesday, showers and thunderstorms developing for the afternoon with highs around 75. This is WINY meteorologist Michael Frascione.
1: It is currently 73 degrees here at Broadcast House.

0: 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I know I did. 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
3: Forecast from Eastern Connecticut. Sunshine continues for this afternoon with highs 75 to 80. Partly cloudy tonight with lows near 60. Becoming partly sunny tomorrow. A few late day showers with highs 78 to 83. Mostly sunny Monday with an isolated afternoon shower. Highs around 80. Showers and thunderstorms Tuesday, middle 70s. This is WINY meteorologist Michael Frascione.
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5: Tuesday, bingo will be held at the Putnam VFW. 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Wednesday, Defenders of Charity monthly dinner will be held at the VFW, 1035 North Road in Dayville at 5:30 p.m. Cost is $15 per person. And community kitchens will be held at United Methodist Church of Danielson, 9 Spring Street in Danielson at 12 noon Wednesday. Thursday, the 165th Annual Woodstock Fair opens at 4 p.m. at the Woodstock Fairgrounds, 281 Route 169 in South Woodstock. 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
7: Forecast from Eastern Connecticut. Sunshine continues for this afternoon with highs 75 to 80. Partly cloudy tonight with lows near 60. Becoming partly sunny tomorrow. A few late day showers with highs 78 to 83. Mostly sunny Monday with an isolated afternoon shower. Highs around 80. Showers and thunderstorms Tuesday, middle 70s. This is WINY meteorologist Michael Frascione.
8: Tuesday, bingo will be held at the Putnam VFW. 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Wednesday, Defenders of Charity monthly dinner will be held at the VFW, 1035 North Road in Dayville at 5:30 p.m. Cost is $15 per person. And community kitchens will be held at United Methodist Church of Danielson, 9 Spring Street in Danielson. At 12 noon Wednesday. 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The Windham County Agricultural Society will hold its 176th Brooklyn Fair Thursday, August 27th through Sunday, August 30th. 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And Sunday is Local Spotlight Day. 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
9: Over 50 years ago, the Wyndham Land Trust began because of forward-thinking folks with a plan to conserve the open spaces in Northeast Connecticut. Now, over 50 years later, there are over 7,000 acres under the permanent protection of the Wyndham Land Trust, and the volunteer stewards watch over it with care. 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Many of the Land Trust properties have trails to walk on, horse riding trails to trot on, take a jog, birds to hear and see, fresh air to inhale. 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

0: 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One of the big news stories this week, Meta has agreed to restrict access to children and teenagers on Facebook and Instagram. It's huge. 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
1: 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The Brooklyn Fair continues today for two more days of agriculture, entertainment, carnival rides, and family activities at the fairgrounds on Fairgrounds Road. The 176th annual event runs until tomorrow, August 30th, continuing a tradition that has made the Brooklyn Fair one of the region's most popular summer events. Carnival rides begin at 12 p.m., while the fair features additional livestock competitions, tractor and truck pulls, monster trucks, and more. Cooper Allen is also scheduled to perform at 8 p.m. The fair wraps up Sunday with more livestock events, an ox pull, horse show, lawnmower racing, and family activities. Children can enjoy free activities throughout the weekend, while Rockwell Amusements will operate the carnival. More news at the top of the hour.
2: Forecast from Northeastern Connecticut. Sunshine continues for this afternoon with highs 75 to 80. Partly cloudy tonight with lows near 60. Becoming partly sunny tomorrow. A few late day showers with highs 78 to 83. Mostly sunny Monday with an isolated afternoon shower. Highs around 80. Showers and thunderstorms Tuesday, middle 70s. This is WINY meteorologist Michael Frascione.
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4: Tuesday, bingo will be held at the Putnam VFW. 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Wednesday, Defenders of Charity monthly dinner will be held at the VFW, 1035 North Road in Dayville at 5:30 p.m. Cost is $15 per person. And community kitchens will be held at United Methodist Church of Danielson, 9 Spring Street in Danielson at 12 noon Wednesday. Thursday, the 165th Annual Woodstock Fair opens at 4 p.m. at the Woodstock Fairgrounds, 281 Route 169 in South Woodstock. 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

there's Adele, and that's Hello. Hey there, this is MJ. Got some Hendrix and EJ on the way and some Gautier, and we're going to talk about you and your text messages coming up. But right now, it's some Shawn Mendes.

0: Some people say that the music we play is just a bunch of songs, but that's false. The music we play is a carefully curated collection of your favorite songs. Therefore, some people stand corrected. Carry on.
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0: Huntrix and EJ, and that's golden. So there's two types of people out there. There's people who fall behind on texts, and then there's the text psychopaths who send you hello 2 minutes after they send you a text message that you haven't yet replied to. Well, ChatGPT has now teamed up with Apple Messages, and it can now search conversations, summarize those nightmare group chats, and even draft replies, and even send messages for you after you approve them. So basically, you can spend 5 minutes texting your friend back, or you can spend 10 minutes actually asking ChatGPT how to text your friend back. 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
4: Forecast from Northeastern Connecticut. Sunshine continues for this afternoon with highs 75 to 80. Partly cloudy tonight with lows near 60. Becoming partly sunny tomorrow. A few late day showers with highs 78 to 83. Mostly sunny Monday with an isolated afternoon shower. Highs around 80. Showers and thunderstorms Tuesday, middle 70s. This is WINY meteorologist Michael Frascione.
5: Tuesday, bingo will be held at the Putnam VFW. 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Wednesday, Defenders of Charity monthly dinner will be held at the VFW, 1035 North Road in Dayville at 5:30 p.m. Cost is $15 per person. And community kitchens will be held at United Methodist Church of Danielson, 9 Spring Street in Danielson, at 12 noon Wednesday. Thursday, the 165th Annual Woodstock Fair opens at 4 p.m. at the Woodstock Fairgrounds, 281 Route 169 in South Woodstock. 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
10: The forecast for northeastern Connecticut. Sunshine continues for this afternoon with highs 75 to 80. Partly cloudy tonight with lows near 60. Becoming partly sunny tomorrow. A few late day showers with highs 78 to 83. Mostly sunny Monday with an isolated afternoon shower. Highs around 80. Showers and thunderstorms Tuesday, middle 70s. This is WINY meteorologist Michael Frascione.
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12: Tuesday, bingo will be held at the Putnam VFW. 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Wednesday, Defenders of Charity monthly dinner will be held at the VFW, 1035 North Road in Dayville at 5:30 p.m. Cost is $15 per person. And community kitchens will be held at United Methodist Church of Danielson, 9 Spring Street in Danielson, at 12 noon Wednesday. Thursday, the 165th Annual Woodstock Fair opens at 4 p.m. at the Woodstock Fairgrounds, 281 Route 169 in South Woodstock. 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
1: With WINY Headline News. A new proposal aiming to construct a 40-home condominium in Brooklyn has gained the interest of residents over recent weeks, as the project garners both support and concerns over increased development within wooded local areas. During a recent appearance on the WINY talk show, Brooklyn First Selectman Joe Bellavent discussed the project.
2: So this is a project, a development that is getting some attention in town. And, you know, we have an issue with affordable housing throughout the state, throughout the country. So we've got a developer who's trying to put those in and trying to create additional housing in Brooklyn. There's been some pushback because we like our woods and our open lands and such. And this is a conversation we as a community need to have. And so it's being had. The issue really is Tentakill Road. You know, it's a narrow road. And at the very top of that road is we have, I believe it's the second oldest home in Brooklyn. Sits on the left and their well sits on the right. Pass through is 10, 11, 12 feet wide. Now for a town road, it's supposed to be 22 feet wide. And so there's an issue there.
1: According to Bellavent, public hearings are set to be scheduled in the near future to discuss the proposal. More news at the top of the hour.
3: Forecast for northeastern Connecticut. Partly cloudy skies for tonight with lows near 60, becoming partly sunny tomorrow. A few late day showers with highs 78 to 83. Mostly cloudy with scattered showers. Lows near 65 degrees tomorrow night and mostly sunny on Monday. An isolated afternoon shower with highs around 80. This is WINY meteorologist Michael Frascione.
4: WINY. Tuesday, bingo will be held at the Putnam VFW. Doors open at 4 p.m. and the games start at 6:30 p.m. An early morning bird walk will be held at the Connecticut Audubon Society Center, Day Street in Pomfret at 8 a.m. Tuesday. Cost is $5 for members and $20 for non-members. Wednesday, Defenders of Charity monthly dinner will be held at the VFW, 1035 North Road in Dayville at 5:30 p.m. Cost is $15 per person. And community kitchens will be held at United Methodist Church of Danielson, 9 Spring Street in Danielson at 12 noon Wednesday. Thursday, the 165th Annual Woodstock Fair opens at 4 p.m. at the Woodstock Fairgrounds, 281 Route 169 in South Woodstock. Come on down for food, rides, games, live entertainment, vendors, animals, and fireworks. 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If using debit or credit cards, fees will apply. 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

0: There's Green Day and Time of Your Life. Hey there, this is MJ. Coming up, Dua Lipa and some Dan Hartman. And we're going to talk about kids and chores. It's all on the way, but right now, here's Alex Warren and Ordinary.
1: They say the holy water's watered down, and this town's lost its faith. 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

0: Dua Lipa and Houdini. So I'm not sure about you, but I know it was a case for me. But back in the day, I got an allowance if I did some chores like cleaning my room, taking out the trash, etc. But now for parents, it kind of feels like they're subscribing to some kind of subscription service because kids are constantly asking for money. But parents do say, though, in 2026 that they should actually earn that allowance, and they say they should start around elementary school age. Here's the thing, though. Once they get to teenage years, they're not going to take $5 a week for doing all those chores. Now they want at least 20 and your DoorDash password. 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
3: Forecast for Northeastern Connecticut. Partly cloudy skies for tonight with lows near 60, becoming partly sunny tomorrow. A few late day showers with highs 78 to 83. Mostly cloudy with scattered showers. Lows near 65 degrees tomorrow night. And mostly sunny on Monday. An isolated afternoon shower with highs around 80. This is WINY meteorologist Michael Frascione.
4: 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Tuesday, bingo will be held at the Putnam VFW. Doors open at 4 p.m. and the games start at 6:30 p.m. An early morning bird walk will be held at the Connecticut Audubon Society Center, Day Street in Pomfret at 8 a.m. Tuesday. Cost is $5 for members and $20 for non-members. Wednesday, Defenders of Charity monthly dinner will be held at the VFW, 1035 North Road in Dayville at 5:30 p.m. Cost is $15 per person. And community kitchens will be held at United Methodist Church of Danielson, 9 Spring Street in Danielson at 12 noon Wednesday. Thursday, the 165th Annual Woodstock Fair opens at 4 p.m. at the Woodstock Fairgrounds, 281 Route 169 in South Woodstock. Come on down for food, rides, games, live entertainment, vendors, animals, and fireworks. 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

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She said she was taking one for 2 years, and it kind of looks like she's sticking to it. 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
7: Forecast for northeastern Connecticut. Partly cloudy skies for tonight with lows near 60, becoming partly sunny tomorrow. A few late day showers with highs 78 to 83. Mostly cloudy with scattered showers. Lows near 65 degrees tomorrow night. And mostly sunny on Monday. An isolated afternoon shower with highs around 80. This is WINY meteorologist Michael Frascione.
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1: Latest one from Olivia Dean and So Easy to Fall in Love. So Meta this week has agreed to restrict access to children and teenagers on Facebook and Instagram. 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
1: 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The Brooklyn Fair continues today for two more days of agriculture, entertainment, carnival rides, and family activities at the fairgrounds on Fairgrounds Road. The 176th annual event runs until tomorrow, August 30th, continuing a tradition that has made the Brooklyn Fair one of the region's most popular summer events. Carnival rides begin at 12 p.m., while the fair features additional livestock competitions, tractor and truck pulls, monster trucks, and more. Cooper Allen is also scheduled to perform at 8 p.m. The fair wraps up Sunday with more livestock events, an ox pull, horse show, lawnmower racing, and family activities. Children can enjoy free activities throughout the weekend, while Rockwell Amusements will operate the carnival. More news at the top of the hour.
2: Forecast for northeastern Connecticut, partly cloudy skies for tonight with lows near 60, becoming partly sunny tomorrow. A few late day showers with highs 78 to 83. Mostly cloudy with scattered showers, lows near 65 degrees tomorrow night, and mostly sunny on Monday. An isolated afternoon shower with highs around 80. This is WINY meteorologist Michael Frascione.
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4: Tuesday, bingo will be held at the Putnam VFW. 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Wednesday, Defenders of Charity monthly dinner will be held at the VFW, 1035 North Road in Dayville at 5:30 p.m. Cost is $15 per person. And community kitchens will be held at United Methodist Church of Danielson, 9 Spring Street in Danielson at 12 noon Wednesday. Thursday, the 165th Annual Woodstock Fair opens at 4 p.m. at the Woodstock Fairgrounds, 281 Route 169 in South Woodstock. Come on down for food, rides, games, live entertainment, vendors, animals, and fireworks. 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

There's Billy Joel, and that's Uptown Girl. Hey there, this is MJ. Coming up, got some Taylor Swift and Bon Jovi on the way, and we're going to talk about speeding drivers. It's all on the way right now. Here's Shania Twain.

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4: Windham County Weather. Forecast for northeastern Connecticut. Partly cloudy skies for tonight with lows near 60. Becoming partly sunny tomorrow. A few late day showers with highs 78 to 83. Mostly cloudy with scattered showers. Lows near 65 degrees tomorrow night. And mostly sunny on Monday. An isolated afternoon shower with highs around 80. This is WINY meteorologist Michael Frascione.
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6: Tuesday, bingo will be held at the Putnam VFW. 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Wednesday, Defenders of Charity monthly dinner will be held at the VFW, 1035 North Road in Dayville at 5:30 p.m. Cost is $15 per person. And community kitchens will be held at United Methodist Church of Danielson, 9 Spring Street in Danielson at 12 noon Wednesday. Thursday, the 165th Annual Woodstock Fair opens at 4 p.m. at the Woodstock Fairgrounds, 281 Route 169 in South Woodstock. 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
8: Windham County Weather. Forecast for northeastern Connecticut. Partly cloudy skies for tonight with lows near 60, becoming partly sunny tomorrow. A few late day showers with highs 78 to 83. Mostly cloudy with scattered showers. Lows near 65 degrees tomorrow night. And mostly sunny on Monday. An isolated afternoon shower with highs around 80. This is WINY meteorologist Michael Frascione.
9: Tuesday, bingo will be held at the Putnam VFW. Doors open at 4 p.m. and the games start at 6:30 p.m. An early morning bird walk will be held at the Connecticut Audubon Society Center, Day Street in Pomfret at 8 a.m. Tuesday. Cost is $5 for members and $20 for non-members. Wednesday, Defenders of Charity monthly dinner will be held at the VFW, 1035 North Road in Dayville at 5:30 p.m. Cost is $15 per person. And community kitchens will be held at United Methodist Church of Danielson, 9 Spring Street in Danielson, at 12 noon Wednesday. Thursday, the 165th Annual Woodstock Fair opens at 4 p.m. at the Woodstock Fairgrounds, 281 Route 169 in South Woodstock. Come on down for food, rides, games, live entertainment, vendors, animals, and fireworks. 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

0: think we need some new music from that lady real soon. There's Sia, and that is Unstoppable. 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
2: Forecast for northeastern Connecticut. Partly cloudy skies for tonight with lows near 60, becoming partly sunny tomorrow. A few late day showers with highs 78 to 83. Mostly cloudy with scattered showers. Lows near 65 degrees tomorrow night. And mostly sunny on Monday. An isolated afternoon shower with highs around 80. This is WINY meteorologist Michael Frascione.
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1: For WINY Headline News, a new proposal aiming to construct a 40-home condominium in Brooklyn has gained the interest of residents over recent weeks, as the project garners both support and concerns over increased development within wooded local areas. During a recent appearance on the WINY talk show, Brooklyn First Selectman Joe Bellavent discussed the project.
2: So this is a project, a development that is getting some attention in town. And, you know, we have an issue with affordable housing throughout the state, throughout the country. So we've got a developer who's trying to put those in and trying to create additional housing in Brooklyn. There's been some pushback because we like our woods and our open lands and such. And this is a conversation we as a community need to have. And so it's being had. The issue really is Tattnall Road. You know, it's a narrow road. And at the very top of that road is we have, I believe it's the second oldest home in Brooklyn. Sits on the left and their well sits on the right. Pass through is 10, 11, 12 feet wide. Now for a town road, it's supposed to be 22 feet wide. And so there's an issue there.
1: According to Bellavent, public hearings are set to be scheduled in the near future to discuss the proposal. More news at the top of the hour.
3: Forecast for northeastern Connecticut, partly cloudy skies for tonight with lows near 60, becoming partly sunny tomorrow. A few late day showers with highs 78 to 83. Mostly cloudy with scattered showers, lows near 65 degrees tomorrow night, and mostly sunny on Monday. An isolated afternoon shower with highs around 80. This is WINY meteorologist Michael Frascione.
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